0: All, but unfortunately your aircraft could not ferry because of bad weather in the southeastern part of Asia, and we missed the opportunity that time, but I'm very happy that we have caught up this time. This reflects a deepening dimension of our special strategic and comprehensive partnership between the two countries.
1: Department of Fisheries will organize a review meeting on development of fisheries in Kolkata today. The meeting will be co-chaired by Union Minister of Fisheries Rajiv Ranjan Singh and West Bengal Chief Minister Suvendu Adhikari. The Ministry of Fisheries, Animal Husbandry and Dairying said the review meeting is being organized to chalk out a roadmap for huge untapped fisheries potential in West Bengal. External Affairs Minister Dr. S. Jayashankar will lead the Indian delegation for the high-level week at the 81st session of the United Nations General Assembly, UNGA, in New York, USA. The External Affairs Minister is scheduled to address the high-level session of the 81st UNGA on the 26th of this month. During the visit, Dr. Jayashankar will also attend various multilateral and bilateral meetings. U.S. President Donald Trump has said that he is in deciding mode over the Iran war, warning that big things are going to happen. His remarks came after Tehran said it has shared its conditions with Washington through mediators for reopening the Strait of Hormuz. Trump's comments come ahead of Iranian President Masoud Pezeshkian's expected visit to New York to attend the United Nations General Assembly. In the fifth round of the 46th Chess Olympiad at Samarkand, R. Pragyananda and D. Gukesh secured crucial wins over Anish Giri and Erwin Lee Emmy, respectively, to help India see the 3-1 win over Netherlands yesterday. And that is the end of this news bulletin.

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1: 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External Affairs Minister S. Jaishankar to lead Indian delegation at the 81st session of UN General Assembly in New York. US President Donald Trump in deciding mode on Iran war says very big things going to happen soon. US issues security alert for its citizens and staffers in Saudi Arabia amid Houthi attacks. IMD forecasts heavy rain in Chhattisgarh, coastal Andhra Pradesh, Telangana, Tamil Nadu, Puducherry, Karnataka and Madhya Maharashtra today. An Indian men score emphatic 3-1 victory over Holland at the Chess Olympiad in Samarkand. President Draupadi Murmu will be on a three-day visit to Gujarat beginning today. She will preside over the presentation ceremony of the 72nd National Film Awards at Ekta Nagar, Kevadia tomorrow. We have more from a correspondent.
2: National Film Awards, recognizing achievements in Indian cinema for the year 2024, will be presented by the President tomorrow. Instituted in 1954, the National Film Awards are among the country's highest honors for excellence in cinema. Presented annually by the Ministry of Information and Broadcasting, the awards recognize creative and technical achievements across feature films, non-feature films and writing on cinema. The winners of the 72nd edition were announced on July 18, 2026 by the chairpersons of the three juries. The awards are divided into three main sections: feature films, non-feature films, and best writing on cinema. Along with the Dada Saheb Phalke Award, the highest honor in Indian cinema. Esika Shaw from Akashvani News.
1: External Affairs Minister Dr. S. Jaishankar will lead the Indian delegation for the high-level week at the 81st session of the United Nations General Assembly (UNGA) in New York, USA. The External Affairs Minister is scheduled to address the high-level session of the 81st UNGA on the 26th of this month. During the visit, Dr. Jaishankar will also attend various multilateral and bilateral meetings. We have more from a correspondent.
3: Dr. Jaishankar's visit to New York comes as world leaders prepare to gather at the UN headquarters for the annual high-level general debate, scheduled from September 22 to 28. The 81st session of the UN General Assembly is being held under the theme Restoring Trust, Managing Transformation, a United Nations that delivers for all. The General Assembly will bring together presidents, prime ministers and senior representatives from all 193 UN member states who will outline their priorities and positions on major international issues. UN Secretary General Antonio Guterres has called on world leaders to strengthen international cooperation as they gather in New York for the General Assembly. In a video message, Guterres said, "Come together for peace, dignity, justice and humanity. Only with international cooperation we can build a better world." Guterres, attending his final UN General Assembly as Secretary General, with his tenure set to conclude later this year. Ashish Abraham for Akashvani News.
1: Prime Minister Narendra Modi is completing 25 years in public service. His journey is guided by the principle of Jan Seva Se Desh Seva and a continued commitment to public service. Inspired by this vision of service and good governance, the government is working towards the goal of a developed India by 2047. This commitment through inclusive development and social empowerment is bringing about a transformation in people's lives. In this context, we bring you a report on the PM Kisan scheme.
4: In Madhya Pradesh, a large number of farmers are benefiting from the PM Kisan scheme. Under the scheme, eligible farmers receive financial assistance of 6,000 rupees every year in 3 equal installments directly into their bank accounts. This support is useful for farmers to meet their needs for fertilizers, seeds, and other farming activities. Prime Minister Narendra Modi said that the government is continuously working, keeping the needs of farmers in mind.
5: हमारी सरकार छोटे किसानों की जरूरतों, उनकी आवश्यकताओं को ध्यान में रखते हुए भी काम कर रही है. पीएम किसान सम्मान निधि से ऐसे करोड़ों छोटे किसानों की मदद हो रही है.
4: The scheme was started in 2019. So far, more than 4,47,000 crore rupees have been transferred to farmers through 23 installments. More than 9,49,00,000 farmers benefited from the 23rd installment. The central government has now approved the continuation of the PM Kisan scheme from 2026-27 to 2030-31. Chindwara farmer Basant Patel said that farmers are happy with the decision to continue the scheme for 5 more years.
6: We are very happy that the Kisan Samman Nidhi scheme has been extended for 5 more years. The scheme is very useful for farmers. It helps us in buying seeds and fertilizer and is also useful during the sowing season. We thank Narendra Modi government.
4: Women farmers have also benefited from the scheme. The scheme uses digital verification, Aadhaar authentication and direct benefit transfer to send the money directly to farmers. For Akashwani News, I am Vipin Mishra from Bhopal.
1: After the wait of centuries, the construction of the Grand Ram Temple is ushered in a new chapter for Ayodhya, the city of Lord Ram, placing it prominently on the global map of religious tourism and development. With the efforts of the central and state governments, Ayodhya has witnessed a new era of development and has once again emerged as a major global center of the Sanatan Dharma. We have a report.
7: The transformation of Ayodhya, the city of Lord Ram, gained momentum after the change of government at the center in 2014 and the formation of the Yogi Adityanath government in Uttar Pradesh in 2017. While the Supreme Court verdict paved the way for the construction of the Grand Ram Temple, initiatives such as the Potsav celebrations has also begun restoring Ayodhya's lost cultural and religious grandeur. Following the consecration of Ram Lala in Ayodhya in the presence of Prime Minister Narendra Modi, the city has increasingly emerged on the global stage as a symbol of religious tourism, Sanatan culture and development. It was from this very city of Lord Ram that Prime Minister Narendra Modi called upon the people to awaken the values of Lord Ram within themselves if India is to become a developed nation by 2047.
8: Ram sirf ek vyakti nahi, Ram ek mulya hai, ek maryada hai, ek disha hai. 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
7: Mayor of Ayodhya Municipal Corporation Girish Pati Tripathi said that following the construction of the Ram Temple, Ayodhya has witnessed significant changes in the cultural, social and economic areas in line with Prime Minister नरेंद्र मोदी इस विजन.
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7: Today, Ayodhya is not merely a center of faith, but is also setting new benchmarks in religious tourism, connectivity, and employment opportunities. Sushil Chandra Tiwari, Akashwani News, Lucknow.
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1: U.S. President Donald Trump has said that he is in deciding mode over the Iran war, warning that big things are going to happen. His remarks came after Tehran said it has shared its conditions with Washington through mediators for reopening the Strait of Hormuz. Trump's comments come ahead of Iranian President Masoud Pezeshkian's expected visit to New York to attend the United Nations General Assembly. A senior delegation is likely to accompany him. Trump told a TV channel that very big things are going to be happening in the not-so-distant future if the Iranian regime does not behave. He reportedly discussed three possible options for the war: wiping Iran out, letting them rot economically, or making a deal. The United States has issued a security alert for its mission in Saudi Arabia, requiring U.S. government employees working in the country to obtain special authorization for

0: all official and personal travel to cities on the Taif and Yanbu. U.S. mission in Saudi Arabia said the restrictions were imposed due to the ongoing security situation and urged American citizens in the kingdom to remain vigilant and follow recommended security measures. The mission said regular and emergency consular services remained available for U.S. citizens. The alert comes after Yemen's Houthi group launched attacks towards Saudi Arabia, including a ballistic missile directed at Riyadh. Union Minister of Agriculture and Farmers Welfare Shivraj Singh Chauhan will flag off the fourth phase of the Nasha Mukt Punjab Yatra from Talwandi Sabo in Bathinda today. He will be accompanied by Haryana Chief Minister Naib Singh Saini. The Yatra is focusing on three major challenges presently confronting Punjab. These are growing drug menace, deteriorating law and order, and corruption at every level of governance. Yesterday, Union Minister Arjun Ram Meghwal, while addressing the gathering at Fazilka, from where he flagged off the third phase of the Nasha Mukt Punjab Yatra, said it is not a political campaign, but an initiative for social reform to make the state Viksit Punjab. He said it should not be viewed through a political lens.
1: Some people are viewing today's program through political lenses. This is not a program to be viewed through political lenses. This is a program for social reforms. It is a program to save Punjab. It is a program to make Punjab a Viksit Punjab.
0: Indian Meteorological Department IMD has forecast heavy rainfall in Chhattisgarh, coastal Andhra Pradesh, Telangana, Tamil Nadu, Puducherry, Karnataka and Madhya Maharashtra today. Weather agency said that conditions are favourable for further withdrawal of southwest monsoon from some more parts of Rajasthan and some parts of Punjab, Saurashtra, Kutch to the next 2 days. Indian men's chess team secured an emphatic 3-1 victory over Holland, while the Indian women's team suffered a shocking defeat to Poland in the fifth round of the 46th Chess Olympiad in Samarkand, Uzbekistan. The Indian men extended their perfect run to 5 consecutive match wins, placing them at the top of the leaderboards alongside Uzbekistan and Germany. R. Pragyanand bounced back from a string of draws to score a brilliant victory over an in-form Anish Giri. Arjun Erigesi fought hard to secure a draw against Jordan Van Forest. Nihal Sarin comfortably held a draw against veteran Loke Van Welly. D. Gukesh continued his sublime form by defeating Erwin Al-Emi, picking up his fourth individual win in 5 games. In the Asian Games, India screens third silver medal in the men's 10-meter air rifle team event in Nagoya, Japan. Indian shooters Rudraksh Patil and Himanshu Dhinlo also qualifying for the individual final. The silver added to India's medal tally in shooting, which had begun with another second-place finish in the women's 10-meter air rifle team. Earlier, Elavenil Valarivan, Vidarsh Vinod and Sonam Maskar won silver in the women's 10-meter air rifle team event, while Ella Venil also claimed silver in the women's 10-meter air rifle individual event, finishing just behind Japan's Hinata Taichi. In a historic first, Ang, directed by Naga filmmaker Teja Rio, has won the Platform Prize 2026 at the Toronto International Film Festival, TIFF. Ang was one of the 12 films selected for this year's Platform Program, TIFF's only competitive section. Beginning with the 2026 prize, winning the TIFF Platform Prize gives a non-English language film a direct pathway to eligibility for consideration for the Academy Award for Best International Feature Film. Announcing the award, jury president Pablo Trapero praised Ang for his refreshing perspective, strength of filmmaking, and deeply resonant portrait of a world. And now for a look at today's newspapers, it's over to VC Pramod.
2: Thank you, Abhishek. S. Jayashankar to lead Indian delegation at United Nations General Assembly, UNGA, address session on September 26th, reports the Hindustan Times. IAF, Japanese Air Force Chiefs fly Tejas formation sortie at Jodhpur, informs the statesman. The Hindu quotes Tata Trusts as saying Tata Sons board did not meet conditions. Chandni Chowk's iconic town hall to get a new lease of heritage, reports the Pioneer. Research and analysis wing anniversary in spotlight. How its first chief Rameshwar Nath Kao built spy agency from shadows, reports the Indian Express, adding he gave it people, skills, culture needed to operate at highest level of national security. And with that, it's back to you, Abhishek.
0: Thank you, Pramod. And now, before we end the bulletin, the headlines once again. President Draupadi Murmu to embark on 3-day visit to Gujarat beginning today to preside over National Film Awards presentation ceremony at Ekta Nagar in Kevadia tomorrow. External Affairs, Mr. S. Jayashankar.

to lead Indian delegation at the 81st session of UN General Assembly in New York. US President Donald Trump, in deciding mode on Iran war, says very big things going to happen soon. US issues security alert for its citizens and staffers in Saudi Arabia amid Houthi attacks. IMD forecasts heavy rain in Chhattisgarh, coastal Andhra Pradesh, Telangana, Tamil Nadu, Puducherry, Karnataka and Madhya Maharashtra today. An Indian men score emphatic 3-1 victory over Holland at Chess Olympiad in Samarkand. And with that, we end the morning news. Have a nice day.

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1: 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She will preside over the presentation ceremony of the 72nd National Film Awards at Ekatanagar, Kevadia tomorrow. More from our correspondent.
2: Presented annually by the Ministry of Information and Broadcasting, the awards recognize creative and technical achievements across feature films, non-feature films and writing on cinema. The winners of the 72nd edition were announced on July 18, 2026 by the chairpersons of the three juries. The awards are divided into three main sections: feature films, non-feature films and best writing on cinema. Along with the Dada Saheb Phalke Award, the highest honor in Indian cinema. Esika Shaw from Akashvani News.
1: External Affairs Minister Dr. S. Jayashankar will lead the Indian delegation for the high-level week at the 81st session of the United Nations General Assembly, UNGA, in New York, USA. The External Affairs Minister is scheduled to address the high-level session of the 81st UNGA on 26th of this month. During the visit, Dr. Jayashankar will also attend various multilateral and bilateral meetings. According to the United Nations, the 81st session will focus on revitalizing global cooperation, advancing the sustainable development goals, and promoting collective action for peace, dignity, and equality. US President Donald Trump has said that he is in deciding mode over the Iran war, warning that big things are going to happen. His remarks came after Tehran said it has shared its conditions with Washington through mediators for reopening the Strait of Hormuz. Trump's comments came ahead of Iranian President Masoud Pezeshkian's expected visit to New York to attend the United Nations General Assembly. A senior delegation is likely to accompany him. The United States has issued a security alert for its mission in Saudi Arabia, requiring U.S. government employees working in the country to obtain special authorization for all official and personal travel to the cities of Taif and Yanbu. U.S. mission in Saudi Arabia said the restrictions were imposed due to the ongoing security situation and urged American citizens in the kingdom to remain vigilant and follow recommended security measures. The alert comes after Yemen's Houthi group launched attacks towards Saudi Arabia, including a ballistic missile directed at Riyadh. West Bengal government has begun the process of identifying land for the proposed Kalyani Greenfield Airport project, aimed at reducing the pressure on Kolkata Airport and further expanding air connectivity in South Bengal. Around 2,000 acres of land across 9 mozas, including Kalyani and Birpara, have been identified in Nadia district. Union Minister of Agriculture and Farmers Welfare Shivraj Singh Chauhan will flag off the fourth phase of the Nasha Mukt Punjab Yatra from Talwandi Sabo in Bhatinda today. He will be accompanied by Haryana Chief Minister Nayab Singh Saini. The Yatra is focusing on three major challenges presently confronting Punjab. These are growing drug menace, deteriorating law and order, and corruption at every level of governance. Union Minister of New and Renewable Energy Prahlad Joshi has congratulated the Solar Energy Corporation of India on its 15th Foundation Day today. In a social media post, Mr. Joshi said that SECI has played an important role in advancing India's renewable energy journey. In a historic first, Ang, directed by Naga filmmaker Theja Rio, has won the Platform Prize 2026 at the Toronto International Film Festival, TIFF. Ang was one of the 12 films selected for this year's Platform Program, TIFF's only competitive

competitive section. Beginning with the 2026 prize, winning the TIFF Platform Prize gives a non-English language film a direct pathway to eligibility for considerations for the Academy Award for Best International Feature Film. In the Asian Games, India has clinched third silver medal in the men's 10-meter air rifle event at Nagoya, Japan. Indian shooters Rudraksh Patil and Himanshu Dhillon also qualifying for

0: This is Akashwani, the news read by V.C. Pramod. President Draupadi Murmu will be on a three-day visit to Gujarat beginning today. She will preside over the presentation ceremony of the 72nd National Film Awards at Ekta Nagar, Kevadia tomorrow. More from our correspondent.
1: Presented annually by the Ministry of Information and Broadcasting, the awards recognize creative and technical achievements across feature films, non-feature films and writing on cinema. The winners of the 72nd edition were announced on July 18, 2026 by the chairpersons of the three juries. The awards are divided into three main sections: feature films, non-feature films and best writing on cinema. Along with the Dada Saheb Phalke Award, the highest honor in Indian cinema. Esika Shaw from Akashvani News.
0: External Affairs Minister Dr. S. Jayashankar will lead the Indian delegation for the high-level week at the 81st session of the United Nations General Assembly, UNGA, in New York, USA. The External Affairs Minister is scheduled to address the high-level session of the 81st UNGA on the 26th of this month. During the visit, Dr. Jayashankar will also attend various multilateral and bilateral meetings. Union Minister of New and Renewable Energy, Prahlad Joshi, has congratulated Solar Energy Corporation of India, SECI, on its 15th Foundation Day today. In a social media post, Mr. Joshi said that SECI has played an important role in advancing India's renewable energy journey and strengthening the country's clean energy ecosystem in the past 15 years. Union Minister of Agriculture and Farmers Welfare Shivraj Singh Chauhan will flag off the fourth phase of the Nasha Mukt Punjab Yatra from Talwandi Sabo in Bhatinda today. He will be accompanied by Haryana Chief Minister Nayab Singh Saini. The Yatra is focusing on three major challenges presently confronting Punjab. These are growing drug menace, deteriorating law and order, and corruption at every level of governance. In a historic first, Ang, directed by Naga filmmaker Theja Rio, has won the Platform Prize 2026 at the Toronto International Film Festival, TIFF. Ang was one of 12 films selected for this year's Platform Program, TIFF's only competitive section. Beginning with the 2026 prize, winning the TIFF Platform Prize gives a non-English language film a direct pathway to eligibility for consideration for the Academy Award for Best International Feature Film. Iran has ruled out reopening the Strait of Hormuz or returning to the previous framework of negotiations with the United States until Washington meets Tehran's conditions. Iranian Parliament Speaker Mohammad Bagher Ghalibaf said as tensions between the two countries continue to escalate, Mr. Ghalibaf said Iran has conveyed its demands to the United States through intermediaries and would not reconsider its position until Tehran's conditions were fulfilled. The United States has issued a security alert for its mission in Saudi Arabia, requiring U.S. government employees working in the country to obtain special authorization for all official and personal travel to the cities of Taif and Yanbu. U.S. mission in Saudi Arabia said the restrictions were imposed due to the ongoing security situation and urged American citizens in the kingdom to remain vigilant and follow recommended security measures. The alert comes after Yemen's Houthi group launched attacks towards Saudi Arabia, including a ballistic missile directed at Riyadh. U.S. President Donald Trump will meet Ukrainian President Volodymyr Zelensky in New York tomorrow to push efforts to secure de-escalation between Russia and Ukraine, with the two leaders expected to discuss steps towards reducing hostilities and reviving negotiations. The meeting is being organized on the sidelines of the UN General Assembly in New York. Trump repeatedly urged Zelensky during the call to halt Ukrainian strikes on Russian oil refineries, with the attacks being linked to disruptions in fuel supplies and higher diesel prices. In the Asian Games, India has clinched the third silver medal in the men's 10m air rifle team event in Nagoya, Japan. Suchika Tarial also won the bronze medal in the women's traditional mixed martial arts 60kg event.

0: The headlines. External Affairs Mr. S. Jaishankar to lead Indian delegation at the 81st session of the UN General Assembly in New York. US President Donald Trump, in deciding mode on Iran war, says very big things going to happen soon. US issues security alert for the citizens and staffers in Saudi Arabia amid Houthi attacks. Indian men scored emphatic 3-1 victory over Holland at the Chess Olympiad in Samarkand. And in Asian Games, India clinched third silver medal in the men's 10-meter air rifle team event at Nagoya, Japan. External Affairs Mr. Dr. S. Jaishankar will lead the Indian delegation for the high-level week at the 81st session of the United Nations General Assembly, UNGA, in New York, USA. The External Affairs Minister is scheduled to address the high-level session of the 81st UNGA on the 26th of this month. During the visit, Dr. Jaishankar will also attend various multilateral and bilateral meetings. We have more from a correspondent.
1: Dr. Jaishankar's visit to New York comes as world leaders prepare to gather at the UN headquarters for the annual high-level general debate, scheduled from September 22 to 28. The 81st session of the UN General Assembly is being held under the theme Restoring Trust, Managing Transformation, a United Nations that delivers for all. The General Assembly will bring together presidents, prime ministers, and senior representatives from all 193 UN member states, who will outline their priorities and positions on major international issues. UN Secretary-General Antonio Guterres has called on world leaders to strengthen international cooperation as they gather in New York for the General Assembly. In a video message, Guterres said, "Come together for peace, dignity, justice and humanity. Only with international cooperation we can build a better world." Guterres, attending his final UN General Assembly as Secretary-General, with his tenure set to conclude later this year. According to the United Nations, the 81st session will focus on revitalizing global cooperation, advancing the Sustainable Development Goals, and promoting collective action for peace, dignity, and equality. The UN General Assembly's high-level week will also feature discussions on global conflicts, development, climate change, humanitarian challenges, and other pressing international issues. The general debate is expected to provide a major platform for leaders to present their foreign policy priorities and engage on key global developments. Ashish Abraham for World News.
0: US President Donald Trump has said that he is in deciding mode over the Iran war, warning that big things are going to happen. His remarks came after Tehran said it has shared its conditions with Washington through mediators for reopening the Strait of Hormuz. Trump's comments come ahead of Iranian President Masoud Pezeshkian's expected visit to New York to attend the United Nations General Assembly. A senior delegation is likely to accompany him. Trump told a TV channel that very big things are going to be happening in the not-so-distant future if the Iranian regime does not behave. He reportedly discussed three possible options for the war: wiping Iran out, letting them rot economically, or making a deal. The United States has issued a security alert for its mission in Saudi Arabia, requiring U.S. government employees working in the country to obtain special authorization for all official and personal travel to the cities of Taif and Yanbu. U.S. mission in Saudi Arabia said the restrictions were imposed due to the ongoing security situation and urged American citizens in the kingdom to remain vigilant and follow recommended security measures. The mission said regular and emergency consular services remain available for U.S. citizens. The alert comes after Yemen's Houthi group launched attacks towards Saudi Arabia, including a ballistic missile directed at Riyadh. Saudi-led coalition forces said the missile was intercepted. Houthi also attempted attacks targeting civilian populations and infrastructure in Bish, Taif, Farasan, and Yanbu. The latest escalation has prompted heightened security measures across the kingdom. Saudi authorities issued an emergency warning over a hostile aerial threat. An explosion and a large plume of smoke was reported near Riyadh airport. Saudi authorities reported no casualties or damage from the Riyadh incident. In Russia, polls closed in the first wartime parliamentary election yesterday. The last day of the three-day election came as Ukrainian forces fired more than 1,000 drones at Russia overnight, including hundreds that were launched towards Moscow. Russia's Central Election Commission said turnout at the close of polls stood at 56.66%. The vote began Friday for 111 million eligible voters and included residents of four Ukrainian regions that Moscow illegally annexed after the war began but still doesn't fully control, as well as those in Crimea, the Black Sea Peninsula that was allegedly illegally annexed by Russia in 2014.

This is Akashvani and you're listening to The World News. We bring you the top international news and updates from around the globe. US President Donald Trump will meet Ukrainian President Volodymyr Zelensky in New York tomorrow to push efforts to secure de-escalation between Russia and Ukraine, where the two leaders expected to discuss steps towards reducing hostilities and reviving negotiations. The meeting has been organized on the sidelines of the UN General Assembly in New York. Ukrainian chief negotiator Rustam Umerov, who also heads Ukraine's Foreign Intelligence Service, has been working with the White House envoys in to arrange the talks. The planned meeting follows a phone conversation between Trump and Zelensky, during which the two leaders agreed to meet in New York. Zelensky described the conversation as important and said it had generated diplomatic momentum. Iran has ruled out reopening the Strait of Hormuz or returning to the previous framework of negotiations with the United States until Washington meets Tehran's conditions. Iranian Parliament Speaker Mohammad Bagheer Ghalibaf said as tensions between the two countries continue to escalate. Mr. Ghalibaf said Iran has conveyed its demands to the United States through intermediaries and would not reconsider its position until Tehran's conditions were fulfilled. The Strait of Hormuz has emerged as a major flashpoint in the escalating U.S.-Iran confrontation. The strategic waterway is a crucial route for global energy shipments, and restrictions on maritime traffic have raised concerns over further disruption to international trade and oil supplies. Ghalibaf's remarks came after Iran's Central Military Command warned that any renewed U.S. military action against Tehran would trigger attacks against American bases and interests across the region. In a historic first, Ang, directed by Naga filmmaker Teja Rio, has won the Platform Prize 2026 at the Toronto International Film Festival, TIFF. Ang was one of the 12 films selected for this year's Platform Program, TIFF's only competitive section. Beginning with the 2026 prize, winning the TIFF Platform Prize gives a non-English language film a direct pathway to eligibility for consideration for the Academy Award for Best International Feature Film. Announcing the award, jury president Pablo Trapero praised Ang for his refreshing perspective, strength of filmmaking, and deeply resonant portrait of a world. Indian men's chess team secured an emphatic 3-1 victory over Holland, while the Indian women's team suffered a shocking defeat to Poland in the fifth round of the 46th Chess Olympiad in Samarkand, Uzbekistan. The Indian men extended the perfect run to 5 consecutive match wins, placing them at the top of the leaderboards alongside Uzbekistan and Germany. R. Pragyanand bounced back from a string of draws to score a brilliant victory over an in-form Anish Giri. Arjun Erigesi fought hard to secure a draw against Jordan Van Forrest. Nihal Sarin comfortably held a draw against veteran Loic Van Velli. D. Gukesh continued his sublime form by defeating Erwin Alemi, picking up his fourth individual win in 5 games. In the Asian Games, India clinched 3rd silver medal in the men's 10-meter air rifle team event in Nagoya, Japan. Indian shooters Rudrangsh Patil and Himanshu Dhillon also qualifying for the individual final. The silver added to India's medal tally in shooting, which had begun with a second place finish in the women's 10-meter air rifle event team. Earlier, Elavanil Valarivan, Vidarsh Vinod and Sonam Maskar won silver in the women's 10-meter air rifle team event. And now, before we close, here are the highlights of the bulletin. External Affairs Minister S. Jaishankar to lead Indian delegation at the 81st session of the UN General Assembly in New York. U.S. President Donald Trump, in deciding more to the Iran war, says very big things going to happen soon. U.S. issues security alert for citizens and staffers in Saudi Arabia amid Houthi attacks. Indian men score emphatic 3-1 victory over Holland at the Chess Olympiad in Samarkand. And in Asian Games, India clinched 3rd silver medal in the men's 10-meter air rifle team event at Nagoya, Japan. And that is the end of this World News Bulletin.

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It's time now for Morning Buzz on FM Gold 100.1 MHz. And this beautiful, bright morning, this is Ashur Mishra with you on FM Gold. The sky looked extraordinarily blue today, white fleecy clouds floating nearby. Well, it reminds us that we are into the autumnal season, and of course, the biggest festival, the biggest happening of the autumn season, Durga Puja, is just knocking at the door. And the weather, the nature, everything is just speaking out loud. Yes, we are in for some celebration. We are in for happiness. We are in for some joy and peace and togetherness. So let it be.

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And here is an announcement for you. The 138th Dak Adalat and Pension Adalat, under the chairmanship of Chief Postmaster General West Bengal, Sir

Circle will be held on 28th of September at 12:30 hours in the office of the Chief Postmaster General, West Bengal Circle, Yoga Yuk Bhavan, P36 CR Avenue, Kolkata, 7-12 through Google Meet or video conference. The Adalat will attend to the complaints concerning postal services and pension claims of pensioners drawing pension from the post offices of West Bengal, Sikkim and Andaman and Nicobar Islands. The complaint must contain full details including reference number, date of letter received earlier from various postal authorities and the mobile number of the complainant. The complaint should be addressed to Sri S. C. Das, ADPS CS, Office of the Chief Postmaster General, West Bengal Circle, P36 CR Avenue, Kolkata, 7-12, so as to reach on or before 30th of September 2026 by post or through email in email ID cpmg_wb@indiapost.gov.in, or you could also email to adpgcowb@gmail.com or pg.wb@indiapost.gov.in. The complainant is requested to attend Dak Adalat and Pension Adalat through Google Meet video conference on the above scheduled date and time. For any clarification, ADPSCS could be contacted in telephone number 033-2212-0250 or 033-2212-0612 or 033-2212-0500. The applications or emails for Dak Adalat or Pension Adalat should be super subscribed with the word Dak Adalat or Pension Adalat. Please note, cases involving legal matters, example succession, etc., and policy matters will not be taken up in the Dak Adalat and Pension Adalat. I repeat, the 138th Dak Adalat and Pension Adalat under the chairmanship of Chief Postmaster General, West Bengal Circle, will be held on 28th of October 2026 at 12:30 hours in the office of the Chief Postmaster General, West Bengal Circle, Yoga Yog Bhavan, P36 CR Avenue, Kolkata, 7-12 through Google Meet. The Dak Adalat of RMS SB Division under the chairmanship of the Superintendent RMS SB Division will be held on the 7th of October 2026 at 12 hours in the office of the Superintendent RMS SB Division, 2 MG Road, Howrah, 4th floor, Howrah Head Post Office Building, Howrah, 71101 through Google Meet. I repeat, the Dak Adalat of RMS SB Division under the chairmanship of the Superintendent RMS SB Division will be held on 7th of October 2026 at 12 hours in the office of the Superintendent RMS SB Division, 2 MG Road, Howrah, 4th floor, Howrah Head Post Office Building, Howrah, 71101 through Google Meet or video conference. The complaints, grievances regarding RMS services pertaining to RMS SB Division will be entertained in the Dak Adalat. Customers may submit their grievances along with supporting documents to the Superintendent RMS SB Division, Howrah, 71101 by post, by hand or through email. Email ID is rmssbdn@gmail.com. Email subject should contain application for Dak Adalat so as to reach this office within 28th of September 2026. The complainant should furnish their email ID and WhatsApp number positively. Interested customers, complainants are requested to attend the Dak Adalat through Google Meet or video conference on the aforesaid date and venue in time. For any further clarification, ASB headquarters could be contacted in telephone numbers 033-2641-5949. The link of VC will be shared in due course. Please note, cases involving legal matters, example succession, etc., and policy matters will not be taken up in the above Dak Adalat. And that is the end of the announcement. 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

Morning Buzz on FM Gold. And today, ladies and gentlemen, as we all know, is International Peace Day. It is celebrated to commit to global peace, stop violence, and encourage nations and people to choose cooperation over war. The United Nations established this special day in 1981 to help build a lasting culture of peace around the world. The official theme for the 2026 International Peace Day is Invest in Peace for Everyone, Everywhere and Every Day. It is observed annually on this particular day, that is 21st of September every year. And this is to highlight how peace building goes beyond governments and diplomats, recognizing everyday individuals as the architect of local stability and lasting global change. And in today's world, we all understand how important peace is, how peace is necessary for us to survive, for the world to survive, and ultimately for there be joy and happiness all around us. Up next, this is George Harrison for you on FM Gold and Morning Buzz.

And on this International Day of Peace, here's a message by the UN Secretary General Antonio Guterres. On this International Day of Peace, let us all be inspired by the courage of those who champion peace in neighborhoods, classrooms, and communities. And let's call on world leaders to invest in a peaceful future for all people. On 21st September, the world marks the International Day of Peace. Today, amidst staggering volatility, the search for peace feels overwhelming. But it has never been more urgent. Peace is more than the absence of war. It is a foundation necessary to collectively tackle humanity's challenges. It is a lived experience of safety, dignity, opportunities, and cooperation in our daily lives. Under the theme, Invest in Peace for Everyone, Everywhere, Every Day, this year's International Day of Peace honors the everyday architects of peace, people driving local action, laying the groundwork for stability and building a lasting peace from the ground up. 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

And here is a quote from Yvonne Mattison, the founder of Pathways to Peace. Peace is both an innate state of being and a dynamic, transformative, and evolutionary process. We believe peace begins within each individual and radiates outward through our thoughts, words,

words and actions. As more people discover inner peace, they naturally engage in peaceful living, building communities rooted in compassion, understanding, and cooperation. Across the globe, we see this transformation taking hold in expanding reach of the International Day of Peace. The ripple effect of our partners and the growing momentum towards unity and shared humanity. We are moving beyond separation, acting together to end violence and embodying the peace our world urgently needs. Acting in concert, we do make a difference in the quality of our lives, our institutions, communities, and our planetary future. Through cooperation, we manifest the essential spirit that unites us amidst our diverse ways. And today it is more important that all of us common individuals unite together under one banner and invest in peace. Let there be peace in our world. Let there be peace in our surrounding. Let there be peace within ourselves.

And as I said before, under the theme Invest in Peace for this particular year, for everyone, everywhere, every day, this year's International Day of Peace honors the everyday architects of peace. That is you, that is me, that is our neighbors, our friends, every one of us, each and every one of us, people driving local action, laying the groundwork for stability and building a lasting peace from the ground up. Remember, peace isn't just built in conference rooms. It is shaped by everyone, everywhere, every day. And let us remember,

And on that note, this is a show, Mishra, wrapping it all up on FM Gold and Morning Buzz. I shall be back with you again at 12:10, this time with golden melodies. Till then, be happy, keep smiling, keep tuned to FM Gold, 100.1 megahertz every day, and always have a great and wonderful day. And of course, give peace a chance.

0: visit to Gujarat beginning today. She will preside over the presentation ceremony of the 72nd National Film Awards at Ekta Nagar, Kevadia tomorrow. We have more from a correspondent.
1: Presented annually by the Ministry of Information and Broadcasting, the awards recognize creative and technical achievements across feature films, non-feature films and writing on cinema. The winners of the 72nd edition were announced on July 18, 2026 by the chairpersons of the three juries. The awards are divided into three main sections: feature films, non-feature films and best writing on cinema. Along with the Dada Saheb Phalke Award, the highest honor in Indian cinema. Esika Shaw from Akashvani News.
0: External Affairs Minister Dr. S. Jayashankar will lead the Indian delegation for the high-level week at the 81st session of the United Nations General Assembly, UNGA, in New York, USA. The External Affairs Minister is scheduled to address the high-level session of the 81st UNGA on the 26th of this month. During the visit, Dr. Jayashankar will also attend various multilateral and bilateral meetings. The 81st session of the UN General Assembly is scheduled to begin from tomorrow and will continue until the 28th of this month. Union Minister of Agriculture and Farmers Welfare Shivraj Singh Chauhan will flag off the fourth phase of the Nasha Mukt Punjab Yatra from Talwandi Sabo in Bhatinda today. He will be accompanied by Haryana Chief Minister Naib Singh Saini. The Yatra is focusing on three major challenges presently confronting Punjab. These are growing drug menace, deteriorating law and order, and corruption at every level of governance. The United States has issued a security alert for its mission in Saudi Arabia requiring U.S. government employees working in the country to obtain special authorization for all official and personal travel to the cities of Taif and Yanbu. U.S. mission in Saudi Arabia said the restrictions were imposed due to the ongoing security situation and urged American citizens in the kingdom to remain vigilant and follow recommended security measures. The alert comes after Yemen's Houthi group launched attacks towards Saudi Arabia, including a ballistic missile directed at Riyadh. Iran has ruled out reopening the Strait of Hormuz or returning to the previous framework of negotiations with the United States until Washington meets Tehran's conditions. Iranian Parliament Speaker Mohammad Bagheer Ghalibaf said Iran has conveyed its demands to the United States through intermediaries and would not reconsider its position until Tehran's conditions were fulfilled. Ghalibaf's remarks came after Iran's Central Military Command warned that any renewed U.S. military action against Tehran would trigger attacks against American bases and interests across the region. India Meteorological Department IMD has forecast heavy rainfall in Chhattisgarh, coastal Andhra Pradesh, Telangana, Tamil Nadu, Puducherry, Karnataka and Madhya Maharashtra today. Weather agency said that conditions are favorable for further withdrawal of southwest monsoon from some more parts of Rajasthan and some parts of Punjab, Saurashtra, Kutch during the next 2 days. Met department has predicted thunderstorms accompanied by lightning and gusty winds over Jharkhand, Odisha, Rayalaseema, Konkan, Goa, Madhya Pradesh, Lakshadweep and Andaman and Nicobar Islands for the day. Indian equity markets are trading higher in early trade, supported by gains in realty stocks and a correction in crude oil prices. In early trade, the Sensex was up around 400 points at 74,703.83, while the Nifty gained 33 points to 23,384.35. In the Asian Games, India secured a double podium finish in the men's 10-meter air rifle event in Nagoya, Japan. Himanshu Dhinlaw won the silver medal with a score of 252.4, while Rudrangsh Patil clinched the bronze with 230.9. Earlier, India had also won the silver medal in the men's 10-meter air rifle team event. The Indian trio of Himanshu Dhinlaw, Parth Mane and Rudrangsh Patil finished second with a total score of 1,890.1 behind China's score of 1,899.0. In mixed martial arts, Suchika Tarial bagged the bronze medal after losing 0-2 to Singapore's Hui Hon To in the women's 60kg traditional semi-final. President Draupadi Murmu has congratulated Rudrangsh Balasaheb Patil, Parth Rakesh Mani and Himanshu Dhinlaw on winning the silver medal in the men's 10-meter air rifle team event at the Asian Games 2026. And that is the end of this news bulletin.

P. Murmu will be on a three-day visit to Gujarat beginning today. She will preside over the presentation ceremony of the 72nd National Film Awards at Ekta Nagar, Kevadia tomorrow. On Wednesday, the President will grace the 75th annual convocation ceremony of the Maharaja Sayaji Rao University of Baroda at Vadodara. She will also launch Brahma Kumari's campaign, Spiritual Awakening for World Renewal, and inaugurate the Global Spiritual Palace Retreat Center at Vadodara. The President will virtually launch the campaign Youth for Viksit Bharat, Awakening Inner Strength for Nation Building of Brahma Kumari's Nadiad on the occasion. Union Minister of Agriculture and Farmers Welfare Shivraj Singh Chauhan will flag off the fourth phase of the Nasha Mukt Punjab Yatra from Talwandi Sabo in Bathinda today. He will be accompanied by Haryana Chief Minister Naib Singh Saini. The Yatra is focusing on three major challenges presently confronting Punjab. These are growing drug menace, deteriorating law and order, and corruption at every level of governance. External Affairs Minister Dr. S. Jaishankar will lead the Indian delegation for the high-level week at the 81st session of the United Nations General Assembly, UNGA, in New York in the USA. The External Affairs Minister is scheduled to address the high-level session of the 81st UNGA on the 26th of this month. During the visit, Dr. Jaishankar will also attend various multilateral and bilateral meetings. Dr. Jaishankar's visit to New York comes as world leaders prepare to gather at the UN headquarters for the annual high-level general debate scheduled for September the 22nd to 28. The 81st session of the UNGA is being held under the theme Restoring Trust, Managing Transformation, a United Nations that delivers for all. U.S. President Donald Trump has said he is in deciding mode over the Iran war, warning that the big things are going to happen. His remarks came after Tehran said it has shared its conditions with Washington through mediators for reopening the Strait of Hormuz. Trump's comments come ahead of Iranian President Masoud Pezeshkian's expected visit to New York to attend the United Nations General Assembly. Iran has communicated seven conditions to the United States through Qatar to resume negotiations aimed at bringing the ongoing war to an end. In the Asian Games, India secured a double podium finish in the men's 10-meter air rifle event in Nagoya, Japan. Himanshu Dhillon won the silver medal with a score of 252.4, while Rudraksh Patil clinched the bronze with 230.9. Earlier, India had also won the silver medal in the men's 10-meter air rifle team event. The Indian trio of Himanshu Dhillon, Parth Mane and Rudraksh Patil finished second with a total score of 1890.1 behind China's score of 1899. In mixed martial arts, Suchika Dhariyal bagged the bronze medal after losing 0-2 to Singapore's Hui Hoon To in the women's 60-kilogram traditional semi-final. Benchmark domestic equity indices were trading on a positive note in the forenoon session today. The Sensex rose 461 points to 74,756, while the Nifty added 55 points to 23,401 when reports last came in. On the sectoral front, realty, healthcare and pharma were leading the gains. Conversely, telecommunication, IT and mid-small private banks' quality tilt were leading the losses. And with that, we end this news bulletin.

Good afternoon, ladies and gentlemen, and welcome to FM Gold 100.1 MHz and Golden Melodies at this hour. With the clock telling me right now it's 11 minutes

various schemes for the benefit and welfare of its women citizens. Under the Ministry of Women and Child Development, there are few schemes which are going to be discussed this afternoon here. There are many such schemes. One is the Beti Bachao, Beti Parhao. This is aimed at addressing the declining child sex ratio and promoting the education of the girl child. It focuses on creating a favorable environment for girls by educating communities on the importance of their education, health and safety. One-stop centers, or the OSCs, it provides support services for women affected by violence, offering shelter, legal aid and psychological counseling. This is aimed at providing immediate help to women facing violence and supporting their recovery and empowerment. Mahila Shakti Kendra, empowerment of rural women through community participation. It strengthens the role of women in local governance and provides opportunities for rural women in areas like skill training, advocacy and financial inclusion. Integrated Child Development Services, or ICDS. It aims to provide health and nutrition support to children as well as mothers. It improves maternal health, provides nutritional support and offers early childhood education and care. Nari Shakti Puraskar Scheme. The main objective is to honor women who have shown exemplary achievements in various fields, including education, health, social work, sports, leadership, and many others. It aims to celebrate the spirit of women's empowerment and highlight their role in nation building. The Swam Siddha Scheme. The primary objective of the Swam Siddha Scheme is to empower rural women by enhancing their self-reliance, improving their economic status, and increasing their social and decision-making power. It focuses on skill development and capacity building, financial inclusion by providing access to microcredit and financial services, promoting health education, nutritional support, and legal awareness. Community empowerment, integrating women into social security programs and other government welfare schemes. The Ministry of Social Justice and Empowerment. Under this ministry, the new Swarnima scheme for women. The objective is to provide term loans to women entrepreneurs from backward classes to promote self-employment and financial independence. Loan amount of up to rupees 2 lakh at an interest rate of 5% per annum, managed by the National Backward Classes Finance and Development Corporation, NBCFDC, through state channelizing agencies. The Mahila Samridhi Yojana, MSY, is a scheme aimed to benefit the women entrepreneurs from background and from backward classes or from poor backgrounds. The scheme was launched as part of the National Backward Classes Finance and Development Corporation, NBCFDC, under the Ministry of Social Justice and Empowerment. Under this scheme, the government provides microfinance to the women entrepreneurs either directly or through self-help groups. This scheme is being implemented by a wide range of channel partners nationwide. Targeted women beneficiaries are identified and given loans either directly or in the form of self-help groups. The two main targeted beneficiaries are the self-help groups, which aims to strengthen and assist SHGs, particularly those that include women. These people make up the autonomous, economically disadvantaged category. Women belonging to economically and socially backward classes, women from the underprivileged classes are considered, particularly those who fall under the SC or ST category. The Ministry of Science and Technology have Women Scientist Schemes under it. To encourage women's participation in the field of science and technology by providing them with opportunities for research and development. It provides financial support to women scientists to engage in high quality research and contribute to national development in science and technology.
Women in Science and Engineering, it aims to increase women's

participation in scientific research and technological innovation. It provides funding and training to women scientists and engineers to enhance their skills and increase their visibility in the scientific community. Technology Development and Utilization Program for Women. This program addresses specific needs of women and enhance their contribution towards technology capability building. The implementing agency for this particular program is the Department of Scientific and Industrial Research. The CERP Power promotes opportunities for women in exploratory research. The scheme is aimed to mitigate gender disparity in science and engineering research funding in various S&T programs in Indian academic institutions and research and development. Laboratories address comparatively lower participation of women scientists in research activities and to identify and support competitive women researchers in the country. The SERB stands for the Science and Engineering Research Board. And with that, we end today's roundup of the schemes set up by the Government of India for the benefit of its women citizens. 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

And that, of course, was John Lennon and the unforgettable number Imagine. You are tuned into Golden Melodies on FM Gold 100.1 MHz for your messages and your requests. 224-880-85. Today is World Alzheimer's Day. That is September 21st. It is observed as World Alzheimer's Day. This is to create a global effort to raise awareness and to challenge the stigmas around Alzheimer's disease and dementia. And the particular theme of this particular year, that is 2026, is to raise an awareness about Alzheimer's. And so the theme is, the earlier you know, the better it is. Exactly. For any particular symptom, the earlier you can diagnose it, the most earliest you can diagnose anything, that is the best, because they always say prevention is better than cure. So on this World Alzheimer's Day, let's spread awareness about Alzheimer's disease and the importance of understanding the challenges faced by individuals and their families. Remember, not only the individual suffers in the case of Alzheimer's, it is also their families who suffer, because Alzheimer's can affect the memory, thinking, communication in daily life. Early awareness, timely medical evaluation, and compassionate support can make a meaningful difference. Let's remember the person, understand the disease, and support every individual with dignity, patience, and care. That should be our motto on this World Alzheimer's Day. You are tuning to Golden Melodies on FM Gold 100.1 MHz.

That's what friends are for, in good times and in bad times. And when you are suffering from something called Alzheimer's and passing through that difficult period, it is always your friend, your family, your support, which actually helps them to get on this difficult phase in life. September 21st is the day when World Alzheimer's Day is observed. And the importance of World Alzheimer's Day actually goes beyond this calendar date. It encourages family to learn about memory changes and possible warning signs too. It also helps reduce the stigma surrounding dementia. Open conversations can encourage people to seek professional guidance earlier. World Alzheimer's Day 2026 theme: the earlier you know, the more you can do, focuses on early diagnosis. The message highlights how understanding a condition earlier can help individuals and families plan appropriate care. It is not only the person who goes through this particular phase in the life, it is also the family, his or her family, his or her friends, his or her near and dear ones, because they also need to prepare themselves to face the tough challenge going forward. And it is the support that particular person receives from his innermost and immediate near and dear ones is so very important. And this World Alzheimer's Day 2026 theme: the earlier you know, the more you can do, a dementia diagnosis matters, encourages people to question the belief that memory loss is always a normal part of aging. Occasional forgetfulness can happen to anyone. Persistent or worsening changes require closer attention. Early medical assessment can help identify possible reasons for memory problems. Doctors can review symptoms, medical history, medicines, and other health factors. This can help families understand what steps may be appropriate. Golden Melodies on FM Gold 100.1 MHz for your messages and your requests. 224-88085.

And that was Pat Boone for you on Golden Melodies, FM Gold 100.1 MHz. Up next is George Michael. And for your messages and your request, we are talking about Alzheimer's, a disease which can crop up with a little bit of advanced years and how to deal with it. And of course, forgetfulness at times is not really wrong, not really very alarming, but repetitive forgetfulness and particular symptoms need not be neglected. Timely medical action, timely action, and of course support from family and friends is so very important from people who are suffering from this particular disease. 224-880-85. And up next, this is George Michael for you on FM Gold and Golden Melodies. This is Ashore Mishta with you this afternoon.

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That was George Michael for you. 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And when we talk about Alzheimer's disease, many families often ask, what is Alzheimer's disease, when they notice repeated memory problems? Alzheimer's disease is a progressive brain disorder that affects memory, thinking behavior, and daily functioning. It is a most common form of dementia. As Alzheimer's disease definition includes gradual changes in cognitive abilities, these changes can affect how a person remembers information, communicates, makes decisions, and performs familiar activities. Understanding what is Alzheimer's disease can help families identify concerning changes. A person may initially experience subtle symptoms. These symptoms can become more noticeable as the disease progresses. Alzheimer's disease affects each person differently. Symptoms can vary in type and severity. Therefore, families should avoid assuming that every memory problem means Alzheimer's disease. Professional evaluation is important for understanding the underlying cause. Golden Melodies on FM Gold 100.1 MHz.

But that was Diana Ross for you on Golden Melodies, FM Gold 100.1 MHz. And the message behind World Alzheimer's Day 2026 places strong emphasis on early diagnosis. Knowing the possible cause of symptoms can help families plan ahead. It can also help the patients participate in important healthcare decisions. For families searching for a psychiatric hospital or a hospital which can help these kind of patients, there is help at hand. You just need to look and search for it. Cognitive, behavioral and emotional symptoms may require different areas of expertise. Depending on the situation, patients may sometimes need neurological, psychiatric, internal medicine or other specialist evaluation. Remember, get out of the stigma. There is no stigma attached to anything in this world. And on this World Alzheimer's Day, let us all awaken and become aware of this particular disease and take help when help is at hand and help is nearby.

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I shall be moving over to FM Rainbow from 1 or 2 onwards. Till then, be happy, keep smiling, keep tuned to FM Gold 100.1 MHz every day and always, and have a great and wonderful day. Taran, bye-bye.

0: This is Akashvani, the news read by Valsa Williams. Minister of State for Health and Family Welfare Anupriya Patel today said India's journey in the pharmacovigilance has been a remarkable example of self-reliance over the years. She said this while releasing the 7th edition of National Formulary of India in New Delhi. She informed that the country now provides pharmacovigilance data to the WHO Patient Safety Database. The minister further highlighted that India has risen from the 123rd rank in 2014 to the 8th rank in providing this data to the WHO.
1: We have over the years developed a very strong pharmacovigilance ecosystem, which is capable of collecting, processing, analyzing, as well as generating the medicines safety data from across the country. And today, we have around 1,150 ADR monitoring centers, which are operational across the country. And we also intend to expand these facilities up to the primary health facility level.
0: President Draupadi Murmu will be on a three-day visit to Gujarat beginning today. She will preside over the presentation ceremony of the 72nd National Film Awards at Ekta Nagar, Kevadia.

tomorrow. On Wednesday, the President will grace the 75th Annual Convocation Ceremony of the Maharaja Sayaji Rao University of Baroda at Vadodara. She will also launch Brahma Kumari's campaign Spiritual Awakening for World Renewal and inaugurate the Global Spiritual Palace Retreat Center at Vadodara. The Department of Telecommunications has cautioned citizens against fraudulent issuance of SIM cards, misuse of telecom identifiers, or tampering with IMEI numbers. It has asked citizens not to share or transfer SIM cards issued in their name to others. The Communications Ministry has advised citizens to regularly verify their mobile connections through the Sanchar Sathi portal and mobile app. The ministry said these measures are significant to prevent misuse of telecom resources in cyber frauds and to ensure a safe and secure communication environment. The Information and Broadcasting Ministry has clarified that permission has not been denied to any film for screening at the 18th International Documentary and Short Film Festival of Kerala. Responding to Congress leader Shashi Tharoor's allegation, the ministry said six films have been requested to provide more detailed synopsis. In a social media post, the ministry said depending on the subject of the films, some have been sent to various sectoral authorities for their review. In Japan, heavy rain and strong winds battered parts of the country as Typhoon Duchuan approached the eastern Pacific coast, prompting warnings of flooding and landslides. The Japan Meteorological Agency said the typhoon was about 100 kilometers west-southwest of Hachijo Island in the Izu Island chain and moving north at 25 kilometers per hour. The year's 25th typhoon was expected to pass near the Bozo Peninsula in Chiba Prefecture from this evening till late night. The storm also disrupted transportation with some highways closed and possible delays or cancellations of bullet trains between Tokyo and Western Japan. U.S. President Donald Trump has said he is in a decision-making mode over the Iran war, warning that big things are going to happen. His remarks came after Tehran said it had shared its conditions with Washington through mediators for reopening the Strait of Hormuz. The Indian Meteorological Department, IMD, has forecast heavy rainfall over the Andaman and Nicobar Islands, Tamil Nadu, Puducherry, Karaikal and Telangana for today. According to the IMD, similar weather conditions are also likely to prevail over coastal Andhra Pradesh, Chhattisgarh, Karnataka and Madhya Maharashtra during the next 2 to 3 days. In the Asian Games, India secured a double podium finish in the men's 10-meter air rifle event in Nagoya, Japan. Himanshu Dhillon won the silver medal with a score of 252.4, while Rudraksh Patil clinched the bronze with 230.9. Earlier, India had also won the silver medal in the men's 10-meter air rifle team event. And with that, we end this news bulletin.

0: Good afternoon. This is Akashvani and I am Valsa Williams with the Midday News. The headlines. India-New Zealand Free Trade Agreement finalized, comes into force on 20th October, says Commerce and Industry Minister Piyush Goyal. Union Minister Anupriya Patel says Indian pharmacopoeia gains recognition in 25 countries, reflecting the country's remarkable journey of self-reliance. Releases 7th edition of National Formulary in New Delhi. BJP says Congress is deeply influenced by communist ideology, condemns former Vice President Hamid Ansari's remarks. External Affairs Minister Dr. S. Jaishankar to lead Indian delegation at 81st session of United Nations General Assembly in New York. Russia's ruling United Russia Party takes lead in parliamentary election. IMD forecasts heavy rainfall over Andaman and Nicobar, Tamil Nadu, Puducherry, Karaikal and Telangana for today. And Indian shooters win 3 medals in men's 10-meter air rifle, taking total tally to 6 at Asian Games in Japan. Union, Commerce and Industry Minister Piyush Goyal today said the free trade agreement between India and New Zealand will come into force on the 20th of next month on the occasion of the Dussehra festival. Addressing a conference in New Delhi, Mr. Goyal said the strategic partnership reflects the shared ambition of both the countries to deepen the cooperation and includes the goal of doubling bilateral trade to almost 35,000 crore rupees in the next 4 to 5 years.
1: This strategic partnership and the roadmap to 2030 reflects our shared ambition to deepen this cooperation and includes the aspirational goal

0: of doubling bilateral trade in goods and services to almost 35,000 crore rupees in the next 4 or 5 years. The entry into force of the India-New Zealand Free Trade Agreement will translate this goal into concrete economic outcomes.
1: The free trade agreement will open new opportunities for Indian exports, including textiles and apparel, leather and footwear, engineering goods, pharmaceuticals, agriculture and processed food products. At the same time, New Zealand will gain enhanced access to the Indian market for products including wood, wool, sheep meat and raw leather hides. Minister of State for Health and Family Welfare Anupriya Patel today said India's journey in pharmacovigilance has been a remarkable example of self-reliance over the years. She said this while releasing the 7th edition of National Formulary of India in New Delhi. The minister said currently more than 1,100 adverse drug reaction monitoring centres are operational in the country, and the government aims to increase this number up to the primary health facility level. She also said 25 countries in the world recognize and accept the Indian pharmacopoeia, and added that the country now provides pharmacovigilance data to the WHO patient safety database. The minister highlighted that India has risen from the 123rd rank in 2014 to the 8th rank in providing this data to the WHO. India achieved this milestone in the year 2025.
2: We have over the years developed a very strong pharmacovigilance ecosystem, which is capable of collecting, processing, analyzing, as well as generating the medicines safety data from across the country. And today, we have around 1,150 ADR monitoring centers, which are operational across the country. And we also intend to expand these facilities up to the primary health facility level.
1: The Department of Telecommunications has cautioned citizens against fraudulent issuance of SIM cards, misuse of telecom identifiers, or tampering with IMEI numbers. It has asked citizens not to share or transfer SIM cards issued in their name to others. The department has also advised citizens to refrain from procuring SIM cards through fake documents. The Communications Ministry has advised citizens to regularly verify their mobile connections through the Sanchar Sathi portal and mobile app. The BJP today slammed the Congress over a recent remark by former Vice President Hamid Ansari. Addressing a press conference at the party headquarters, BJP spokesperson Sudhanshu Trivedi claimed Mr. Ansari had quoted a book written in 2019 which states that former Prime Minister Jawaharlal Nehru considered Hindu nationalism a greater threat than communism. Mr. Trivedi alleged that the Congress today has moved towards the left and is deeply influenced by communist ideology. He added that the former vice president's remarks reflect the mindset of the Congress. President Draupadi Murmu will be on a 3-day visit to Gujarat beginning today. She will preside over the presentation ceremony of the 72nd National Film Awards at Ekta Nagar, Kevadia tomorrow. More from our correspondent.
3: National Film Awards, recognizing achievements in Indian cinema for the year 2024, will be presented by the President tomorrow. Instituted in 1954, the National Film Awards are among the country's highest honors for excellence in cinema. Presented annually by the Ministry of Information and Broadcasting, the awards recognize creative and technical achievements across feature films, non-feature films, and writing on cinema. The winners of the 72nd edition were announced on July 18, 2026, by the chairpersons of the three juries. The awards are divided into three main sections: feature films, non-feature films, and best writing on cinema. Along with the Dada Saheb Phalke Award, the highest honor in Indian cinema. Esika Shaw from Akashvani News.
1: Union Minister of Agriculture Shivraj Singh Chauhan has called upon the residents of Punjab to connect and support Nasha Mukt Punjab Yatra and contribute in making the state drug-free. Addressing the gathering at the Talwandi Sabo in Bhatinda today, from where he flagged off the fourth phase of the Yatra, Mr. Chauhan blamed the Punjab government for not meeting the deadline set by it many times for weeding out drugs and drug mafia from the state. He said the Bharatiya Janata Party will destroy the drug mafia in Punjab and start a new beginning for the overall development of the state. Union Home Minister Amit Shah will inaugurate the third National Conference of Anti-Narcotics Task Force ANTF Heads of States and Union Territories in New Delhi tomorrow. The two-day conference, organized by the Narcotics Control Bureau, will serve as a powerful platform to safeguard future generations from the menace of drugs. Based on the theme, United Resolve, Shared Responsibility, the conference will discuss the role of the ANTFs in attaining the envisaged vision of Narcotics Control 2026-29. Prime Minister Narendra Modi is completing 25 years in public service, a journey defined by the mantra of Jan Seva Se Desh Seva and a relentless commitment that continues. Guided by this vision for Seva and Sushasan, the government has been ceaselessly working towards achieving the goal of a Vikasit Bharat by 2047. Through inclusive development and social empowerment, this dedication is transforming lives. Today in our special series, we bring you an instance of how this vision has been translated into action through the Ram Mandir Reawakening Civilization Awareness.
4: The transformation of Ayodhya, the city of Lord Ram, gained momentum after the change of government at the center in 2014 and the formation of the Yogi Adityanath government in Uttar Pradesh in 2017. While the Supreme Court verdict paved the way for the construction of the Grand Ram Temple, initiatives such as the Potsav celebrations has also begun restoring Ayodhya's lost cultural and religious grandeur. Following the consecration of Ram Lala in Ayodhya in the presence of Prime Minister Narendra Modi, the city has increasingly emerged on the global stage as a symbol of religious tourism, Sanatan culture and development. It was from this very city of Lord Ram that Prime Minister Narendra Modi called upon the people to awaken the values of Lord Ram within themselves if India is to become a developed nation by 2047.
5: Ram sirf ek vyakti nahi, Ram ek mulya hai, ek maryada hai, ek disha hai. 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
4: Mayor of Ayodhya Municipal Corporation Girish Pati Tripathi said that following the construction of the Ram Temple, Ayodhya has witnessed significant changes in the cultural, social and economic areas in line with Prime Minister Narendra Modi's vision.
6: Ayodhya में जब से राम मंदिर बना है, Ayodhya में अभूतपूर्व परिवर्तन हुआ है. सामान्य रेहड़ी पटरी के दुकानदारों की भी आय 5 गुना से ज्यादा बढ़ गई.
4: Today, Ayodhya is not merely a center of faith, but is also setting new benchmarks in religious tourism, connectivity and employment opportunities. Sushil Chandra Tiwari, Akashwani News, Lucknow.
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1: Welcome back to the Midday News. External Affairs Minister Dr. S. Jaishankar will lead the Indian delegation for the high-level week at the 81st session of the United Nations General Assembly, UNGA, in New York in the USA. The External Affairs Minister is scheduled to address the high-level session of the 81st UNGA on the 26th of this month. During the visit, Dr. Jaishankar will also attend various multilateral and bilateral meetings. Dr. Jaishankar's visit to New York comes as world leaders prepare to gather at the UN headquarters for the annual high-level general debate scheduled from September the 22nd to the 28th. The 81st session of the UN General Assembly is being held under the theme Restoring Trust, Managing Transformation, a United Nations that delivers for all. Tensions between the United States and Iran remain high, with both sides issuing fresh threats to each other, while there are also indications that diplomatic opening might be emerging in the conflict. Iran's military has claimed it has information about U.S. preparations to resume attacks on Iran and has warned that any new U.S. attack would trigger retaliation against American bases and interests across the West Asia region. IRGC said they would attack new targets and deploy new weapons if the U.S. launches further attacks on Iran. We have a report.
8: Iran has claimed that US is preparing for launching fresh wave of attacks on them. IRGC said that they will retaliate any such action by attacking new targets and deploying new weapons on American bases in the region. While US President Trump has warned Iran of severe economic and political consequences if it does not reach a deal, he also suggested that he is possibly open to meet Iranian President Pezeshkian at the UN General Assembly in New York.

0: York. US has also warned its citizens against traveling to Iran amid possibility of further escalation in the conflict. Shipping through the Strait of Hormuz continues to remain slow, but fall in oil prices today reflect hopes for some diplomatic solution. Manish Shiva for Akashvani News from Dubai.
1: Russia's ruling United Russia Party has taken the lead in the country's parliamentary election, according to preliminary results released by the Central Election Commission. The party

Bureau will serve as a powerful platform to safeguard future generations from the menace of drugs. Based on the theme, United Resolve, Shared Responsibility, the conference will discuss the role of the ANTFs in attaining the envisaged vision of narcotics control 2026-29. External Affairs Minister Dr. S. Jaishankar will lead the Indian delegation for the high-level week at the 81st session of the United Nations General Assembly, UNGA, in New York in the USA. The External Affairs Minister is scheduled to address the high-level session of the 81st UNGA on the 26th of this month. During the visit, Dr. Jaishankar will also attend various multilateral and bilateral meetings. Dr. Jaishankar's visit to New York comes as world leaders prepare to gather at the UN headquarters for the annual high-level general debate scheduled from September 22nd to 28th. Russia's ruling United Russia Party has taken the lead in the country's parliamentary election, according to preliminary results released by the Central Election Commission. The party secured about 57.5% of the vote, while overall turnout stood at 56.66%. Final results are expected by September the 25th. The India Meteorological Department, IMD, has forecast heavy rainfall over the Andaman and Nicobar Islands, Tamil Nadu, Puducherry, Karaikal and Telangana for today. In the Asian Games, India secured a double podium finish in the men's 10-meter air rifle event in Nagoya, Japan. Himanshu Dhillon won the silver medal with a score of 252.4, while Rudrang Patil clinched the bronze with 230.9. Earlier, India had also won the silver medal in the men's 10-meter air rifle team event. The Indian trio of Himanshu Dhillon, Parth Mane and Rudrang Patil finished second with a total score of 1890.91. In mixed martial arts, Suchika Tarial bagged the bronze medal. And with that, we end this news bulletin.

0: Good evening. This is Akashvani, the news read by Saira Mujtaba. India and New Zealand Free Trade Agreement, FTA, will come into force from the 20th of October this year on the occasion of Vijayadashmi. Addressing a press conference in New Delhi today, Commerce and Industry Minister Piyush Goyal said that the agreement will provide duty-free access for 100% of Indian exports to New Zealand.
1: This strategic partnership and the roadmap to 2030 reflects our shared ambition to deepen this cooperation and includes the aspirational goal of doubling bilateral trade in goods and services to almost 35,000 crore rupees in the next 4 or 5 years. The entry into force of the India-New Zealand Free Trade Agreement will translate this goal into concrete economic outcomes.
0: The Department of Telecommunications has cautioned citizens against fraudulent issuance of SIM cards, misuse of telecom identifiers, or tampering with IMEI numbers. It has asked citizens not to share or transfer SIM cards issued in their names to others. The department has also advised citizens to refrain from procuring SIM cards through fake documents. The Communication Ministry has advised citizens to regularly verify their mobile connections through the Sanchar Sathi portal and mobile app. Minister of State for Health and Family Welfare Anupriya Patel today said that India's journey in pharmacovigilance has been a remarkable example of self-reliance over the years. She said this while releasing the 7th edition of National Formulary of India in New Delhi. The minister said that currently more than 1,100 adverse drug reaction monitoring centres are operational in the country, and the government aims to increase this number up to the primary health facility level. She also said that 25 countries in the world recognise and accept the India Pharmacopoeia, and added that the country now provides pharmacovigilance data to WHO patient safety database. The minister highlighted that India has risen from the 123rd rank in 2014 to the 8th rank in providing this data to WHO. India achieved this milestone in the year 2025. Russia's ruling United Russia Party has taken the lead in the country's parliamentary election, according to preliminary results released by the Central Election Commission. The party secured about 57.5% of the votes, while overall turnout stood at 56.66%. Final results are expected by 25th of September. United Russia Party won 324 seats in the previous election. The election took place amid the ongoing conflict with Ukraine and a major overnight drone attack launched by Kyiv. Russian officials said more than 1,900 drones were involved, killing at least two people and damaging an oil refinery. Tensions between the United States and Iran remain high, with both sides issuing fresh threats to each other, while there are also indications that diplomatic opening might be emerging in the conflict. Iran's military has claimed that it has information about U.S. preparations to resume attacks on Iran and has warned that any new U.S. attack would trigger retaliation against American bases and interests across the West Asia region. IRGC said that they would attack new targets and deploy new weapons if the U.S. launches further attacks on Iran. In the Asian Games, India secured a double podium finish in the men's 10-meter air rifle event in Nagoya, Japan. Himanshu Dhillo won the silver medal with a score of 252.4, while Rudraksh Patil clinched the bronze with 230.9. Earlier, India had also won the silver medal in the men's 10-meter air rifle team event. In mixed martial arts, Suchika Tarial backed the bronze after losing 0-2 to Singapore's Hui Hun To in the women's 60-kilogram traditional semi-final. Benchmark domestic equity indices entered in positive zone today. Sensex surged 564 points or 0.8% to close at 74,859. Nifty also gained 68 points or 0.3% to settle at 23,414. The broader market at NSE ended lower. Nifty Midcap 100 index lost 0.3%, while Nifty Small Cap 100 index edged down marginally. And India Meteorological Department has forecast heavy rainfall over Andaman and Nicobar Islands, Tamil Nadu, Puducherry, Karaikal and Telangana for today. Similar weather conditions are also likely to prevail over coastal Andhra, Chhattisgarh, Karnataka, Madhya Maharashtra during the next 2 to 3 days. And that is the end of this news bulletin.

A very, very, very good afternoon, Kolkata. Hello, ladies and gentlemen. Welcome or welcome back to yet another fantastic episode of your own show, Musical Bandbox. Only on 100.1 FM Gold and Akashvani, Kolkata. And yes, with you, this is your friend and host, RJ Shadeep. And as you know, I play some of the best, coolest, most amazing, upbeat, funky, soothing, romantic, emotional, epic, feel-good, your favorite English tracks. And dear listeners, here we are, September 21st, another Monday, but Monday doesn't have to be mundane, and look at that clear sky. Honestly, it's looking so beautiful, and here's something about this weather that is already giving us those proper Pujo vibes. Well, the pandals are slowly taking shape, idols are getting ready, and shopping has already started in full circle. And of course, as Pujo comes closer, Kolkata's traffic is also getting busier and busier. Well, the jams are slowly increasing and they're only going to get worse. So, wherever you're heading, keep plenty of extra time in hand, especially if you are traveling by public transport. And here in Musical Bandbox today, we have another absolutely special episode. From celebrating the International Day of Peace to birthdays of famous personalities, we will be getting into the psychological side of Alzheimer's and we'll be catching up with some hot favorite happenings from the entertainment world. Well, this one is going to be full on bombastic. So, dear listeners, don't go anywhere for the next 15 minutes or so. Tighten your seatbelt and get ready for another fantastic journey.

Oh yeah, Miami Sound Machine and Gloria Estefan indeed created magic. That too in 1985. Well, can you imagine? Good lord, this rocking number is from 1985. Well, this song blends Cuban rhythm, salsa, and pop. It reached number 10 on the Billboard Hot 100 that you have just listened to. 100.1 MHz FM Gold. Well, dear listeners, the studio clock says 17 minutes past 4, and yes, you are tuned to 100.1 MHz FM Gold, and the show is called Musical Bandbox. Yes, just as I have already said, September 21st, a very special day. Well, today, September 21st, is the International Day of Peace, a day that asks a very simple question. What does peace actually mean? Is it just the absence of war? Well, the United Nations says it is much more than that. It is about safety, dignity, opportunity, cooperation, and the ability to solve disagreements without violence. Well, the day was established by the UN in 1981, and since 2001, September 21st has officially been observed as a day of non-violence and ceasefire. And the 2026 theme is particularly interesting. It says investing in peace for everyone, everywhere, every day. Because peace isn't something that only presidents, diplomats, or world leaders create inside conference rooms. It can begin much closer to home when we listen instead of shouting, settle an argument instead of escalating it, refuse to spread hate, or simply give another person the dignity of being heard. Well, the UN calls these people the everyday architect of peace. Well, ladies and gentlemen, today on Musical Bandbox, we are talking about International Day of Peace. Well, coming up, this is a song that talks about peace, that talks about love. This is One Love.

And RJ Shadeep is back. Well, dear listeners, the studio clock says 22 minutes past 4. And yes, you are tuned 200.1 MHz FM Gold at Akashvani, Kolkata. And the show is called Musical Bandbox. Well, before the short commercial, you have listened to this amazing number, One Love, by the legendary Bob Marley. Well, indeed, his voice had magic. Well, ladies and gentlemen, today we are also talking about International Day of Peace. And when we bring that idea to India, there is an equally fascinating connection: peace and diplomacy. Well, India's foreign policy has a long history of engaging with other nations through dialogue, cooperation and multilateral institutions. Well, India was a founding member of the Non-Aligned Movement, and its diplomatic tradition has included a strong emphasis on peaceful coexistence and cooperation. But perhaps one of India's most remarkable contributions to international peace has happened far away from Indian soil, through UN peacemaking. Well, India has contributed more than 2,90,000 personnel cumulatively since 1950, making it the largest cumulative troop contributor to UN peacemaking, according to the Ministry of External Affairs. So peace isn't simply a beautiful word. Sometimes it's a conversation, sometimes it's diplomacy, and sometimes it's a person thousands of kilometers from home, wearing the blue UN helmet and helping protect people caught in conflict. Well, dear listeners, you know, peace may be an international goal, but it is built through very human action.

Absolutely, we don't want no war, we don't want no fights. The only thing that we want, that is peace. Ladies and gentlemen, you have heard Warriors in Peace from the movie Warriors of Heaven and Earth, only on FM Gold. Dear listeners, the studio clock says for all the late joiners, it says 28 minutes past 4, and yes, you are tuned to FM Gold, and the show is called Musical Bandbox. And yes, with you, the Starship.

Well, absolutely. Today we are celebrating the birthday of Faith Hill. The country superstar Faith Hill was born September 21st, 1967. With hits such as The Kiss, Breathe, There Will Be, and The Way You Love Me, she became one of country music's biggest crossover stars. She has won 5 Grammy Awards from 17 nominations. Well, wishing a very, very, very happy birthday to Faith Hill. Also, a very happy birthday to Leonard Cohen, the legendary Canadian singer, songwriter, poet, and novelist. Leonard Cohen was born September 21st, 1934. His catalog includes Suzanne, Bird on the Wire, and the iconic Hallelujah. A Rock and Roll Hall of Fame inductee, Cohen also received the Grammy Lifetime Achievement Award. Well, wishing once again a very, very, very happy birthday to Leonard Cohen. Well, on the musical bandbox coming up, this is Suzanne Bird, the birthday boy, Leonard Cohen. Enjoy.

Well, dear listeners, wishing once again the beautiful voice of Leonard Cohen a very, very, very happy birthday. I've just heard Suzanne by the Birdie Boy only on FM Gold. Well, birthday celebration will continue, but before that, I have to announce an important announcement. This is regarding 138 Dak Adalat and Pension Adalat. 138 Dak Adalat and Pension Adalat, under the chairmanship of Chief Postmaster General West Bengal Circle, will be held on 28th October 2026 at 12:30 hours in the office of the Chief Postmaster General West Bengal Circle, Yoga Yog Bhavan, P36 CR Avenue, Kolkata 700012, through Google Meet video conference. Well, the Adalat will attend to the complaints concerning postal services and pension claims of pensioners drawing pension from the post office of West Bengal, Sikkim and Andaman Nicobar Islands. The complaint must contain full details including reference number, date of letter received earlier from various postal authorities and the mobile number of the complainant. The complaint should be addressed to Shri S.C. Das, ADPSCS, Office of the Chief Postmaster General, West Bengal Circle, P36 CR Avenue, Kolkata 700012. Once again, for people who are interested, please write down the address, that is Shri S.C. Das, ADPS, in bracket CS, Office of the Chief Postmaster General, West Bengal Circle, P36 CR Avenue, Kolkata 700012, so as to reach on or before 30th September 2026 by post or through email. In email ID cpmg_wb@indiapost.gov.in. Another email ID adpgcowb@gmail.com, or another email ID pg.wb@indiapost.gov.in. The complainant is requested to attend Dak Adalat and Pension Adalat through Google Meet video conference on the above scheduled date and time. For any clarification, ADPS could be contacted in telephone numbers which are 033-2212-0250, another one 033-2212-0612, another one 033-2212-0500. The applications, emails or Dak Adalat for Dak Adalat and Pension Adalat should be superscribed with the word Dak Adalat / Pension Adalat. Remember, it should be superscribed with the word Dak Adalat / Pension Adalat. Important note, cases involving legal matters, for example succession etc. and policy matters, will not be taken up in the above Dak Adalat and Pension Adalat. And that is at the end of the announcement. Well, for all the late joiners, the studio clock says 37 minutes past 4, and yes, you are tuned to FM Gold, and the show is called Musical Bandbox. Yes, with you, the stars, your friend and host, Arjun Shalifa, coming up. This is Double Rainbow by Katy Perry.

Well, dear listeners, it may be hard to find a double rainbow, but it's definitely very easy to find amazing Western music. For that, you need to tune to 100.1 MHz FM Goal and 107 FM Rainbow. Well, right now, the show that is you are listening, that is called Musical Bandbox. And yes, we are back with birthday celebration!

Well, yes, happy birthday to Lizzie McAlpine. Born on September 21st, 1999, singer-songwriter Lizzie McAlpine gained attention through intimate, emotionally detailed songs and later broke into the mainstream with tracks such as Ceilings. Her music blends folk, pop, and alternative influences, building a strong, younger international audience. Also, a very happy birthday to Liam Gallagher. Liam Gallagher, born on September 21st, 1972, became the unmistakable frontman of the famous band Oasis. His voice powered an extraordinary catalogue featuring Wonderwall, Life Forever, Champagne Supernova, and Don't Look Back in Anger. Oasis won 7 Brit Awards, including British Album and British Group. Well, coming up, this is Wonderwall from the band Oasis, because today we are celebrating the birthday of frontman Liam Gallagher.

No wonder this song became such a fantastic hit. Well, ladies and gentlemen, you have just heard Wonderwall from the band Oasis. Well, for all the late joiners, the studio clock says 47 minutes past 4. And yes, you are tuned to 100.1 MHz FM Gold at Akashvani, Kolkata. And the show is called Musical Bandbox. Well, dear listeners, you know those tiny things from childhood that somehow stay with you forever? The smell of your grandmother's kitchen, the sound of your father calling you home, an old song playing on the radio while everyone sat together, the name of a street you haven't visited in years, but you could still probably find your way there. Funny, isn't it? Well, we forget so many things every single day, but some memories just refuse to disappear. And that's why today matters. Well, dear listeners, September 21st, today it is a World Alzheimer's Day, a day to talk about Alzheimer's disease, a condition that can gradually affect a person's memory, thinking, behavior, and the ability to manage everyday activities. But let's make this conversation a little more human. Imagine someone who once remembered everyone's birthday, every family recipe, every little detail about your childhood, and now they ask you the same question again and again and again. Or perhaps they look at your familiar face and for a moment struggle to remember the name. It can be frustrating, it can be painful, and sometimes for families it can be heartbreaking. But here's where we can make a difference. Instead of saying, "I told you that already," maybe tell them again. Instead of correcting every little mistake, sometimes simply sit beside them, play their favorite song.

Look through old photographs, maybe. Talk about the good old days, even if you don't remember every detail of it. Because Alzheimer's may take away a piece of memory, but it doesn't take away a person's need for affection, dignity, respect, and companionship. And dear listeners, maybe that's our little takeaway today. We spend so much time trying to create memories that will last forever. But sometimes the most meaningful thing we can do is simply be present for someone whose memories are slowly becoming harder to hold. So today, remember Alzheimer's, but more importantly, remember the people living with it. Because when memories fade, kindness can still remain.

Dear listeners, what an amazing number this is. Hello by none other than Lionel Richie. You have heard only on FM Gold. Well, yes, sometimes one simple hello from the person we love can change the entire rhythm of our day. It can bring a smile, calm our worries, and make an ordinary moment feel very, very, very special. Because when it comes from someone who matters, that little word carries warmth, affection, and the beautiful feeling of being remembered. Well, did you know Lionel Richie initially thought Hello was too corny and had left it off his first solo album? Producer James Anthony Carmichael kept pushing him to finish it. Also in the famous video, Richie plays a teacher who discovers his blind student loves him too. He complained her clay buster looked nothing like him. Director Bob Giraldi had the perfect comeback for it. Well, dear listeners, the studio clock says 54 minutes past 4. And yes, you are tuned 200.1 MHz FM Gold, and the show is called Musical Bandbox. On Musical Bandbox coming up, this is Holy Water.

absolutely proud. A little holy water, marshmallow and jelly roll created magic and holy water. Dear listeners, you know, life is not measured by the places we visit, the money we earn, or the things we collect. Its real meaning lives in the people who makes us feel loved, understood and remembered. Without them, even the brightest moments can feel empty. In the end, love is what makes life worth living. Well, this is RJ Shudeep who has to say goodbye, because I'm going to meet you once again at 6:30 for Cinemagic, only on FM Rainbow, and at 7:10 for Western Waves, only on FM Gold. The last rag for now that I'm going to leave you all with: a perfect song, a perfect Monday. This is Manic Monday.

0: This is Akashvani, the news read by Anuja Kumar. India and New Zealand Free Trade Agreement, FTA, will come into force from the 20th of October this year on the occasion of Vijayadashmi. Addressing a press conference in New Delhi today, Commerce and Industry Minister Piyush Goyal said the agreement will provide duty-free access for 100% of Indian exports to New Zealand.
1: This

0: strategic partnership and the roadmap to 2030 reflects our shared ambition to deepen this cooperation and includes the aspirational goal of doubling bilateral trade in goods and services to almost 35,000 crore rupees in the next 4 or 5 years. The entry into force of the India-New Zealand Free Trade Agreement will translate this goal into concrete economic outcomes.
1: India and Canada have agreed to fast-track negotiations for a Comprehensive Economic Partnership Agreement, CEPA, with the next round of talks set to commence on 5th of October. Mr. Goyal said the next 90 days could be a defining period in bilateral relations. He informed that the fourth round of negotiations for the proposed trade agreement with his Canadian counterpart was held in Mumbai last week. The minister said that during the meeting, both countries had decided to accelerate the pace of negotiations. The Defence Ministry today signed a contract with Accurate Industrial Controls Private Limited in New Delhi to procure auxiliary power units APU for T-72 and T-90 tanks at a cost of 586 crore rupees. The ministry said the APU is an alternate source for generation of electric power for fire control system, firing circuit, gun stabilization system and other ancillaries of the tank. The ministry said induction of indigenously developed APU will further strengthen the operational readiness, reliability and sustainability of the Indian Army's mechanized formations. The National Highways Authority of India has released new guidelines for the planning and designing of high-speed access-controlled national highways. The Ministry of Road Transport and Highways said the guidelines will apply to all upcoming 4- and 6-lane greenfield and brownfield high-speed access-controlled national highways. The guidelines seek to bring uniformity in standards for preparation of detailed project reports of high-speed national highway corridors. Minister of State for Health and Family Welfare Anupriya Patel today said that India's journey in pharmacovigilance has been a remarkable example of self-reliance over the years. She said this while releasing the 7th edition of National Formulary of India in New Delhi. The minister said that currently more than 1,100 adverse drug reaction monitoring centres are operational in the country and the government aims to increase this number up to the primary health facility level. She also said that 25 countries in the world recognize and accept the Indian pharmacopoeia and added that the country now provides pharmacovigilance data to WHO patient safety database. Prime Minister Narendra Modi has expressed grief over the demise of Sheikh Ahmad bin Rashid Al Maktoum. He was the brother of Dubai's ruler, Sheikh Mohammed bin Rashid Al Maktoum. In a social media post, Mr. Modi said that his efforts to serve the society will be cherished by generations to come. The Prime Minister also extended condolences to the royal family and the people of Dubai. In the Asian Games badminton, India defeated Bangladesh 3-0 without dropping a single game across three matches to reach the men's quarterfinals at Ichinomiya City in Japan today. Lakshya Sen beat Jaman Ayman Ibn, followed by Ayush Shetty's win over Gaurab Singha. Kidambi Srikanth then sealed the tie with a victory over Jumar Al Amin. India will face host Japan in the quarterfinal tomorrow. A win in the game will guarantee a medal. The Indian women's team will also face Japan in the quarterfinal tomorrow. In Asian Games shooting, India won 3 medals in Aichi, Nagoya, Japan today. In the men's 10-meter air rifle individual event, Himanshu Dhillon won the silver medal while Rudraksh Patil secured the bronze. India also bagged a silver in the men's team event of the same competition. And that is the end of this news bulletin.

0: will come into force from 20th of October this year on the occasion of Vijaya Dashmi. Addressing a press conference in New Delhi today, Commerce and Industry Minister Piyush Goyal said, the agreement will provide duty-free access for 100% of Indian exports to New Zealand.
1: This strategic partnership and the roadmap to 2030 reflects our shared ambition to deepen this cooperation and includes the aspirational goal of doubling bilateral trade in goods and services to almost 35,000 crore rupees in the next 4 or 5 years. The entry into force of the India-New Zealand Free Trade Agreement will translate this goal into concrete economic outcomes.
0: Mr. Goyal said this agreement will greatly benefit India's MSMEs, farmers, handicraft and handloom artisans. He said New Zealand have committed to invest 2 lakh crore rupees in India as foreign direct investment under the FTA. Mr. Goyal said India and Canada have also agreed to fast-track negotiations for a comprehensive economic partnership agreement, with the next round of talks set to commence on 5th October. He said the next 90 days could be a defining period in bilateral relations. On the Lindsay O. Graham Sanctioning Russia and Iran Act of 2026, Mr. Goyal said more details of the act are emerging now. He said India will study them and discuss the matter at an appropriate time. The Defence Ministry today signed a contract with Accurate Industrial Controls Private Limited in New Delhi to procure auxiliary power units or APUs for T-72 and T-90 tanks at a cost of 586 crore rupees. The ministry said induction of indigenously developed APUs will further strengthen the operational readiness, reliability and sustainability of the Indian Army's mechanized formations. Minister of State for Health and Family Welfare Anupriya Patel today said that India's journey in pharmacovigilance has been a remarkable example of self-reliance over the years. She said this while releasing the 7th edition of National Formulary of India in New Delhi. She also said 25 countries in the world recognize and accept the Indian pharmacopoeia, and added that the country now provides pharmacovigilance data to WHO patient safety database. The National Highways Authority of India has released new guidelines for the planning and designing of high-speed access-controlled national highways. The Ministry of Road Transport and Highways said the guidelines seek to bring uniformity in standards for preparation of detailed project reports of high-speed national highway corridors. Prime Minister Narendra Modi has expressed grief over the demise of Sheikh Ahmed bin Rashid Al Maktoum. He was the brother of Dubai's ruler, Sheikh Mohammed bin Rashid Al Maktoum. In a social media post, Mr. Modi said that his efforts to serve society will be cherished by generations to come. The Prime Minister also extended condolences to the royal family and the people of Dubai. External Affairs Minister Dr. S. Jaishankar also expressed grief at the demise of Sheikh Ahmed bin Rashid Al Maktoum. Russia's ruling United Russia Party has taken the lead in the country's parliamentary elections, according to preliminary results released by the Central Election Commission. The party secured about 57.5% of votes, while overall turnout stood at 56.66%. Final results are expected by 25th of September. The election took place amid the ongoing conflict with Ukraine and a major overnight drone attack launched by Kyiv, involving more than 1,900 drones, killing at least 2 people and damaging an oil refinery. The combined index of core industries, ICI, recorded cumulative growth of 4.8% year-on-year in August. This is slightly less than the downwardly revised growth rate of 5% recorded in July. In Asian Games, India won 3 medals in shooting at Aichi Nagoya in Japan today in the men's 10-meter air rifle individual event. Himanshu Dhillon won the silver, while Rudraksh Patil secured the bronze. India also bagged a silver in the men's team event of the same competition. In mixed martial arts, Suchika Tarial has become the first athlete from the country to win a medal, securing bronze in the 60-kilogram category. In the medals tally, India is currently in the 12th place with a total of 6 medals, including 4 silver and 2 bronze. And that is the end of this news bulletin.

Smokey, a very good evening, Kolkata. Hello, ladies and gentlemen. Welcome all. Welcome back to yet another spectacular episode of your own show, Western Waves. Only on 100.1 MHz FM Gold at Akashvani, Kolkata. And of course, with you, the source, your friend and host, RJ Shadeep. And as you know, I play some of the best, coolest, most amazing, upbeat, funky, soothing, romantic, emotional, epic, feel-good, your favorite English tracks. Well, Durga Puja vibe is officially here. Everywhere you look, sale, and more sale. And the shopping list. One dress for Shoshti, another for Shaptami, another for, you know, Ashtami, and of course, Navami. Oh boy, the nostalgia has already started hitting. And today we are celebrating World Gratitude Day, Zero Emissions Day, and bringing you songs, stories, conversations, and absolutely everything your Monday evening requires. Well, as I said, almost everything. Now, why did I say almost everything? Because there's just one thing we don't provide, that is tea or coffee. We may not serve food for your stomach, but we definitely serve food for your heart. And that is great and amazing and fantastic music. So whether you are stuck in traffic, finishing work, heading home, or already planning your puja wardrobe, stay right there. Turn up the volume, forget the Monday blues, and let's make this evening absolutely energetic, musical, and absolutely enjoyable.

0: cuerpo es pa' dar la alegría y cosas buenas. 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
1: Hey, Macarena, brother, what a perfect song to cheer you up in your dull moments. Ladies and gentlemen, this is a Macarena by Lars Del Rio, only on FM Gold. Okay, okay, dear listeners, quick trip down memory lane. Are you ready? Remember the school days? Remember when someone sharpened your pencil because your sharpener had mysteriously disappeared? You said, thank you. Someone saved your seat in class. You said, thank you. Someone shared their tiffin because you had forgotten yours. You said, thank you. Someone gave you their notebook because you were absent. You said, thank you. Someone waited for you at the school gate because you were taking forever to come out. And you said, thank you. Back then, gratitude was so simple. Someone did something nice, you smiled, you said thank you, and it used to be done. No overthinking, no WhatsApp essay, no I really appreciate your kindness and support during this period. Just a simple, honest thank you. And yeah, listeners, what happened then? Then we grew up. Suddenly life became faster, school became college, college became work, friends became busy, parents became older, and somehow those two tiny words started getting buried under deadlines, traffic, meetings, phone calls, and 1,000 notifications. But today is the perfect reminder to bring them back, because today we are celebrating World Gratitude Day!

Well, for all the late joiners, the studio clock says 20 minutes now, 21 minutes past 7. And yes, you are tuned to FM Goal, and the show is called Western Waves. And with you, the Sarsh, your friend and host, RJ Shadeep. And yes, dear listeners, today we are bringing back so many memories and celebrating with immense enthusiasm World Gratitude Day. You know, gratitude doesn't have to be some huge emotional moment. Sometimes it's the smallest things. That colleague who covered for you when you were late, thank you. That friend who listened to the same story, let's say for the 10th time, thank you. The person who held the lift door while you were sprinting towards it like an Olympic athlete, thank you. And parents, oh parents, oh parents, you deserve a separate award. That phone call asking, have you eaten? Even when you are 25, 30, 40, 50, God knows how old. Well, yes, you could be living on another continent and somehow they will still ask, have you had your dinner? To all the mothers and the fathers and the parents, from the bottom of my heart, a very, very, very big thank you.

Well, dear listeners, Dido says thank you just the way I am saying thank you to everyone, because you were always there with me, invisibly though, but you were there just like you are here only on 100.1 MHz FM Gold, and the show is called Western Waves.

You've just heard Thank You for the Music by ABBA, only on FM Gold. And yesterday we are celebrating World Gratitude Day, and then there are those people who may not even realize how much they helped you. A teacher who said something that stayed with you for years. Thank you to the teacher. A friend who showed up on the worst day. Thank you to that friend. A stranger who smiled when you really needed one. Thank you to that stranger. A song that somehow got you through a terrible evening. Thank you to that song. Does it seem tiny moments? Oh yes, but tiny impact? Oh boy, not always. Because when you look back, you realize something beautiful. Our lives aren't built only by big things. They are built by hundreds of tiny acts of kindness, little gestures, little moments, and people who made an ordinary day just a little easier. So, dear listeners, today let's become those cool kids again. Pick up your phone, message someone, call someone, and don't write a giant paragraph. You know, just say, hey, I don't think I have ever properly told you this, but thank you. Thank them for being there. Thank them for believing in you. Thank them for making you laugh. Thank them for simply being part of your story. Because sometimes thank you is good manners. Sometimes it's appreciation. Sometimes it is a memory. And sometimes those two little words can completely change someone's day. So come on, who are you thanking today?

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Ladies and gentlemen, you have just heard the remix version of Bailamos. And by the studio.

3 o'clock, it says 30 minutes past, now 31 minutes past 7, and yes, you are tuned to 100.1 MHz FM Gold, and the show is called Western Waves, and it is time to celebrate birthday!

Well, happy birthday to you, Mr. Don Felder. Yesterday, we wish a very happy birthday to Don Felder, the legendary guitarist and an essential part of the Eagles' classic sound. Born on September 21st, 1947, Felder joined the Eagles in 1974 and helped to push the band further toward rock. His guitar work became a defining feature of songs like One of These Nights, Life in the Fast Lane, New Kid in Town, and most famously, Hotel California. He co-wrote the music for Hotel California and shared that unforgettable twin guitar solo with Joe Walsh. Well, beyond the Eagles, Felder has also built a successful solo career, releasing albums including Airborne, Road to Forever, and American Rock and Roll. So today we celebrate Don Felder's 79 years of a life filled with unforgettable guitars, timeless songs, and a remarkable music. Well, a very, very, very happy birthday to Don Felder. Well, coming up, this is Hotel California from the band The Eagles. Enjoy.

boy, the guitar. I wish I could have played something that incredible, which would ooze the people, the listeners. Ladies and gentlemen, this is Hotel California from the band The Eagles that you have just enjoyed only on FM Gold. And definitely the celebration hasn't ended. Yes, yesterday we are celebrating the birthday of Jason Derulo.

yes, happy birthday to Jason Derulo. Jason Derulo, born on September 21st, 1989, became one of pop's major hit makers with songs including What You Say In My Mind, Talk Dirty, Want to Want Me, and Savage Love. Well, his recordings have sold more than 250 million singles worldwide. Well, ladies and gentlemen, coming up, this is Riding Solo by the Birthday Boy, Jason Derulo. Enjoy.

I believe we should all learn to ride solo, even if there's no one with us. We need to learn to ride solo. Ladies and gentlemen, this is Riding Solo by the Birdie Boy, Jason Derulo. Well, the studio clock says 43 minutes past 7, and yes, you are tuned to 100.1 MHz FM Gold at Akashvani, Kolkata, and the show is called Western Waves. And today, September 21st, is Zero Emissions Day, a day that asks us to imagine something pretty simple. What if, for just one day, you could give the planet a break from unnecessary emissions? Now, obviously, switching off every vehicle, factory or machine isn't realistic, but the idea is to make us notice how much pollution comes from our everyday choices. And sometimes, small changes really do add up. Well, dear listeners, walk or cycle when the distance is short. Take public transport instead of a car when you can. Switch off lights, fans and appliances when nobody is using them. Avoid unnecessary burning, reduce waste and choose reusable things over single-use ones. Do you all remember the horrible times of COVID when everything was suspended for a certain period of time? Well, the public transport, the machines, etc. Amidst all that negative thing at that time, the only positive news that came out was that our nature was healing rapidly in just few days of halt. The man-made technologies. Well, I don't know whether or not that kind of suspension of daily life is possible in today's world, but our nature, if given the time, can heal itself. That's a fact. Well, the interesting part of Zero Emissions Day is that the day doesn't have to remain just a one-day challenge. Maybe today can simply remind us that cleaner air isn't somebody else's responsibility. Every commute, every switch, every choice counts. So breathe easy, think green, and let's give our planet a little less to clean up and give it some time to heal. And by the studio clock, it says 45 minutes past 10 and past 7. My bad. Well, ladies and gentlemen, with that, it's time for me to say goodbye. Remember, every ending is just another beginning in disguise. Stay happy, stay kind, keep smiling, and hold your loved ones close. Take care of yourself. Keep the music playing in your heart, and I'll meet you again with more songs, more beautiful moments. Until then, goodbye and stay blessed. The last track that I'm going to leave you all with, this says, Don't Stop Till You Get Enough by the King of Pop.

0: New Zealand Free Trade Agreement will translate this goal into concrete economic outcomes.
1: Mr. Goyal said this agreement will greatly benefit India's MSMEs, farmers, handicraft and handloom artisans. He said New Zealand have committed to invest 2 lakh crore rupees in India as foreign direct investment under the FTA. Mr. Goyal said India and Canada have also agreed to fast-track negotiations for a comprehensive economic partnership agreement, with the next round of talks set to commence on 5th of October. He said the next 90 days could be a defining period in bilateral relations. On the Lindsay O'Graham Sanctioning Russia and Iran Act of 2026, Mr. Goyal said more details of the act are emerging now. He said India will study them and discuss the matter at an appropriate time. The Defence Ministry today signed a contract with Accurate Industrial Controls Private Limited in New Delhi to procure auxiliary power units, APUs, for T-72 and T-90 tanks at a cost of 586 crore rupees. The ministry said induction of indigenously developed APUs will further strengthen the operational readiness, reliability and sustainability of the Indian Army's mechanized formations. Russia's ruling United Russia Party has taken the lead in the country's parliamentary election. According to preliminary results released by the Central Election Commission, the party secured about 57.5% of the vote, while overall turnout stood at 56.66%. Final results are expected by 25th of September. The election took place amid the ongoing conflict with Ukraine and a major overnight drone attack launched by Kiev involving more than 1,900 drones, killing at least 2 people and damaging an oil refinery. Prime Minister Narendra Modi has expressed grief over the demise of Sheikh Ahmed bin Rashid Al Maktoum. He was the brother of Dubai's ruler Sheikh Mohammed bin Rashid Al Maktoum. In a social media post, Mr. Modi said that his efforts to serve society will be cherished by generations to come. The Prime Minister also extended condolences to the royal family and the people of Dubai. External Affairs Minister Dr. S. Jaishankar has also expressed grief over the demise of Sheikh Ahmed bin Rashid Al Maktoum. The 8th edition of the PM Mementos e-auction 2026, which is underway, is showcasing a diverse collection of mementos from Gujarat. The collection brings together distinctive representations of Gujarat's cultural identity, highlighting its enduring traditions alongside its contributions to modern India. It reflects the state's rich cultural heritage, traditional arts and crafts, architectural legacy, textiles and contemporary achievements. The 8th edition of PM Mementos e-auction started from 17th of this month. The combined index of core industries ICI recorded cumulative growth of 4.8% year-on-year in August. This is slightly less than the downwardly revised growth rate of 5% recorded in July. In Asian Games, India won 3 medals in shooting at Aichi Nagoya in Japan today. In the men's 10-meter air rifle individual event, Himanshu Dhillon won the silver medal while Rudraksh Patil secured the bronze. India also bagged a silver medal in the men's team event of the same competition. In mixed martial arts, Suchika Tarial has become the first athlete from the country to win a medal, securing bronze in the 60 kg category. In the medal tally, India currently stands at 12th place with a total of 6 medals, including 4 silver and 2 bronze. And that is the end of this news bulletin.
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4: কৃষির দুনিয়া অন এয়ার 100.1 FM গোল্ডে শুনছেন হ্যালো ফার্মার।

Good evening. This is Akashvani. I'm Anuja Kumar with the news at 9. The headlines. India-New Zealand Free Trade Agreement to come into force from 20th of next month. Commerce and Industry Minister Piyush Goyal says it will open new employment opportunities in MSMEs and benefit farmers. India and Canada agree to fast-track negotiations for Comprehensive Economic Partnership Agreement. Next round of talks to begin on 5th of next month. Defence Ministry signs contract worth 586 crore rupees with a Pune-based private company to procure auxiliary power units for T-72 and T-90 tanks. NHAI releases new guidelines to boost road safety and efficiency across national highways. Vladimir Putin's United Russia Party retains majority in parliament. And at Asian Games in Japan, India wins 3 medals in shooting at Aichi Nagoya. Badminton men's team reaches quarterfinals, beating Bangladesh. And now the news in detail. India and New Zealand Free Trade Agreement FTA will come into force from the 20th of October this year on the occasion of Vijayadashmi. Addressing a press conference in New Delhi,

0: Delhi today. Commerce and Industry Minister Piyush Goyal said the agreement will provide duty-free access for 100% of Indian exports to New Zealand.
1: This strategic partnership and the roadmap to 2030 reflects our shared ambition to deepen this cooperation and includes the aspirational goal of doubling bilateral trade in goods and services to almost 35,000 crore rupees in the next 4 or 5 years. The entry into force of the India-New Zealand Free Trade Agreement will translate this goal into concrete economic outcomes.
0: Mr. Goyal said the agreement will greatly benefit India's MSMEs, farmers, handicraft and handloom artisans and will create new employment opportunities.
1: It is an important moment for our businesses, farmers, exporters and MSMEs, for our professionals and consumers who will all benefit from the commitments undertaken in this agreement. It facilitates significant investments of $20 billion over the next 15 years from New Zealand to India. It also establishes an agriculture productivity partnership whereby New Zealand's technology will meet India's scale and growing demand.
0: The Commerce Minister informed that New Zealand has committed to invest 2 lakh crore rupees in India as foreign direct investment under the FTA. India and Canada have agreed to fast-track negotiations for a Comprehensive Economic Partnership Agreement, CEPA, with the next round of talks set to commence on the 5th of next month. Commerce and Industry Minister Piyush Goyal has said the next 90 days could be a defining period in the bilateral relations with Canada. Mr. Goyal said he held the fourth round of negotiations with his Canadian counterpart in Mumbai last week, during which both countries decided to accelerate the pace of negotiations. On the Lindsay O'Graham Sanctioning Russia and Iran Act of 2026, Mr. Goyal said more details of the act are emerging now. He said India will study them and discuss the matter at an appropriate time. The Defence Ministry today signed a contract with Accurate Industrial Controls Private Limited in New Delhi to procure auxiliary power units for T-72 and T-90 tanks at a cost of 586 crore rupees. The contract was signed in presence of Defence Secretary Rajesh Kumar Singh. Accurate Industrial Controls Private Limited is an Indian engineering and manufacturing firm based in Pune, Maharashtra. A report.
2: This procurement is a significant step towards indigenization of critical subsystems of armored platforms and demonstrates industry-led research and development make too. The induction of indigenously developed APUs will further strengthen the operational readiness, reliability and sustainability of the Indian Army's mechanized formations. The contract is aligned with government's vision of Viksit Bharat at 2047 and marks a notable milestone towards achieving Atmanirbharta in defense and building a resilient, self-reliant and globally competitive Indian defense industry. With Arzu, Anupam Mishra, Akashwani News, Delhi.
0: The National Highways Authority of India has released new guidelines for the planning and designing of high-speed access-controlled national highways. The Ministry of Road Transport and Highways said the guidelines will apply to all upcoming 4- and 6-lane greenfield and brownfield high-speed access-controlled national highways. The guidelines seek to bring uniformity in standards for preparation of detailed project reports of high-speed national highway corridors. This is Akashwani giving you the news.
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0: President Draupadi Murmu has arrived on a 3-day visit to Gujarat today. The President will present the 72nd National Film Awards at Ekta Nagar in Kevadia tomorrow. Marking a historic shift, the Ministry of Information and Broadcasting takes the nation's highest film honours beyond the capital to celebrate India's cinematic diversity under the spirit of Ek Bharat, Shreshth Bharat. A report.
4: President Draupadi Murmu will preside over the ceremony at Ekta Nagar. Senior officials, including Secretary, Ministry of Information and Broadcasting, Chanchal Kumar, have reached Ekta Nagar to oversee and witness the historic event. Following the award ceremony, President Draupadi Murmu will travel to Vadodara.

0: for her final engagements on Wednesday. She'll attend the 75th annual convocation of the Maharaja Sayajirao University of Baroda as a chief guest to present gold medals to the meritorious students. Later in the afternoon, the president will launch Brahma Kumari's initiative Spiritual Awakening for World Renewal and inaugurate the Global Spiritual Palace at Padra alongside the virtual national launch of Youth for Viksit Bharat. Aparna Khund, Akashwani News, Ahmedabad.
1: Prime Minister Narendra Modi is completing 25 years in public service, a journey defined by mantra of Janseva Se Desh Seva and a relentless commitment that continues. Guided by this vision for Seva and Sushasan, the government has been ceaselessly working towards achieving the goal of a Viksit Bharat by 2047. Through inclusive development and social empowerment, this dedication is transforming lives. Today in our special series, we bring you an instance of how this vision has been translated into action through the digital public infrastructure.
2: Digital public infrastructure is reshaping how nations govern, transact and deliver services. In this transformation, India has moved from being a large user of digital systems to a builder of population-scale digital architecture. India has built three layers of shared digital infrastructure and left each of them open for others to build on. First is Aadhaar, which provides a verifiable identity. UPI moves money between any two bank accounts instantly at no charge to the person paying. The account aggregator framework lets a citizen share their own financial record with a lender or insurer with consent. Addressing the global FinTech Fest 2026 this month in Mumbai, Prime Minister Narendra Modi highlighted UPI's remarkable 10-year journey and its growing global reach.
3: 10 वर्ष पहले जब मैं कहता था कि आपका बैंक आपकी फिंगर टिप्स पर होगा तो कुछ लोगों को ये असंभव लगता था, लेकिन आज वही करोड़ों लोग जो पीढ़ियों से बैंकिंग सिस्टम से बाहर थे, वे भारत में फिनटेक ग्रोथ के 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
4: There was a time when stepping out meant checking whether I had enough cash in my wallet. Today, that routine has completely changed. I can pay for a cup of tea, not to ride, groceries, or a meal within seconds. I can split a bill with a friend or send money to someone instantly without carrying cash or looking for an ATM. What is remarkable is how normal this now feels. Digital payment has become part of daily life. And for me, this is the real impact of UPI.
2: India's journey with digital public infrastructure reflects a broader shift in how development and governance are conceived in the digital age. What began as an effort to expand financial inclusion and identity access has matured into a comprehensive, interoperable architecture that underpins economic activity, public service delivery, and institutional capacity. Aman Yadav, Akashwani News, Delhi.
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1: Vladimir Putin's United Russia Party has retained majority in the parliament after the elections, which were held from Friday to Sunday. Russian Central Election Commission said the ruling party has won 57.83% of the votes in the election for the 9th State Duma, the lower house of parliament. The results will help President Vladimir Putin maintain his tight grip on power. Addressing a press conference in Moscow today, Russian Central Election Commission chairperson said after 95.18% of the ballots counted, United Russia leads, followed by the Communist Party of the Russian Federation and the Liberal Democratic Party of Russia. The State Duma is Russia's permanent legislative body composed of 450 deputies. Half of the seats are distributed proportionally in accordance with party lists, while the remaining 225 are elected through single-mandate constituencies nationwide under a relative majority voting system. Sheikh Ahmed bin Rashid Al Maktoum, younger brother of ruler of Dubai and UAE Vice President and Prime Minister Sheikh Mohammed bin Rashid Al Maktoum, passed away today at the age of 76. Prime Minister Narendra Modi has expressed grief over

0: the demise of Sheikh Ahmed bin Rashid Al Maktoum. In a social media post, Mr. Modi said that his efforts to serve the society will be cherished by generations to come. On to sports. In Asian Games shooting, India has won 3 medals in Aichi, Nagoya, Japan today. In the men's 10-meter air rifle individual event, Himanshu Dhillon won the silver medal, while Rudraksh Patil secured the bronze. India also bagged a silver medal in the men's team event of the same competition. The trio of Rudraksh Balasaheb Patil, Himanshu Dhillon and Parth Rakesh Mane came second in the 10-meter air rifle team event. In badminton, India defeated Bangladesh 3-0 without dropping a single game across 3 matches to reach the men's quarterfinals at Ichinomiya City in Japan today. Lakshya Sen beat Jaman Ayman Ibn, followed by Ayush Shetty's win over Gaurab Singha. Kidambi Srikanth then sealed the tie with a victory over Jumar Al-Amin. India will face hosts Japan in the quarterfinal tomorrow. A win in the game will guarantee a medal. The Indian women's team will also face Japan in the quarterfinal tomorrow. In mixed martial arts, Suchika Tarial has become the first athlete from the country to win a medal, securing bronze in the 60 kg category. In the medal tally, India is currently in the 12th place with a total of 6 medals, including 4 silver and 2 bronze. Vice President C.P. Radhakrishnan and Prime Minister Narendra Modi have congratulated the medal winning team. India Meteorological Department or IMD has issued an orange alert for heavy to very heavy rainfall over coastal Andhra Pradesh, Jharkhand and Odisha tomorrow. While heavy rainfall is predicted over Assam, Meghalaya, Chhattisgarh, Gangetic, West Bengal, Karnataka, Konkan, Goa, Madhya Maharashtra and Telangana for tomorrow. Thunderstorms accompanied with lightning and gusty winds are expected over Andaman and Nicobar Islands, Marathwada, Tamil Nadu and Karaikal during next 2 to 3 days. The 18th edition of the India-Mongolia Joint Military Exercise Nomadic Elephant commenced today at the Foreign Training Node, Pithoragarh in Uttarakhand. It will continue till the 3rd of next month. The Ministry of Defence informed that this is an annual platoon-level exercise conducted alternately in India and Mongolia. And now, before we end the bulletin, the headlines once again. India-New Zealand Free Trade Agreement to come into force from 20th of next month. Commerce and Industry Minister Piyush Goyal says it will open new employment opportunities in MSMEs and benefit farmers. India and Canada agree to fast-track negotiations for Comprehensive Economic Partnership Agreement. Next round of talks to begin on the 5th of next month. Defence Ministry signs contract worth 586 crore rupees with a Pune-based private company to procure auxiliary power units for T-72 and T-90 tanks. NHAI releases new guidelines to boost road safety and efficiency across national highways. Vladimir Putin's United Russia Party retains majority in parliament. And at Asian Games, India wins 3 medals in shooting in Japan. That is all in the news at 9. Good night.
1: 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This is Akashvani. 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The participants are A.K. Bhattacharya, economic analyst, and Nishit Kumar, anchor.
2: The India-New Zealand Free Trade Agreement stands as a landmark economic pact characterized by an exceptionally rapid negotiation timeline and deep structural integration. It all started in March 2025 up to April 2026, and now it's going to be implemented very soon on the 20th of October 2026. It entails alignment with New Zealand's opening doors to India strategy to diversify trade partners alongside India's broader push to expand economic footprints across the Indo-Pacific, and also spurred by a strong upward trajectory in bilateral merchandise trade, which reached roughly $1.3 billion prior to the finalization. And of course, moving well beyond the standard tariff reductions, the treaty incorporates massive capital investment commitments, pioneering professionalism, mobility and institutional cooperation in the niche sectors. And to discuss more about it, we are privileged to have been joined in by

0: India New Zealand FTA is going to be kicked off October next month, that is 20th of October actually. And this has been made possible because of one major development, which is that the New Zealand Parliament has given it approval. So normally what happens is the international trade agreement, except in India, all countries, their parliament has to approve. Now that takes a lot of time, but as you have yourself are saying, that it did not take much time, is just about a year, and the agreement is going to be operational from next month. So this only shows the New Zealand keenness to promote and operationalize this free trade agreement, and it is a very important agreement. The mobility, not just for India's professionals, but also for about students. There are two or three things that are provided in this agreement. One is that there is a temporary employment entry visa with an annual quota of 5,000 skilled Indian workers. This allows the Indian skilled professionals to go and stay there for 3 years. Now, this covers the kind of sectors that are covered is very important. Those sectors are covered are Ayush practitioners, yoga instructors, Indian chefs in the restaurant industry, music teachers. Of course, there are IT professionals, engineers, healthcare professionals, teachers, and construction workers, etc. The professionals' entry visa. Along with that, there is student mobility and post-study work facility also, wherein eligible Indian students will be allowed to work up to 20 hours a week while studying in New Zealand. And this may even qualify them for extended post-study work visas based on their qualifications. Now, what India should do? India has the necessity, India will have to create those systems and institutional arrangements in our country so that we can guide and channel those students and workers to take advantage of this facility that is available under the India-New Zealand Free Trade Agreement. Normally, what we have seen is this, that an FTA does not necessarily mean that our export opportunities or export of workers or mobility opportunities open up unless we take necessary steps to utilize those quotas, those systems. So therefore, it is important to upgrade our skills training, skilling programs, and make sure that the Indian students and Indian workers can take full advantage. For example, the annual quota of 5,000 skilled Indian workers, similarly, about 1,000 young Indians each year who can travel to New Zealand and stay up to 12 months under a working holiday visa program. Now, that is also another opportunity that comes along with the India-New Zealand Free Trade Agreement. So you have 5,000 skilled Indian workers. You have got 1,000 young Indians who can go and stay in the in New Zealand for under working holiday visas. And then you have got post-study work for eligible Indian students studying in New Zealand. So therefore, it's a big opportunity. But that opportunity will remain only an opportunity on paper unless we take necessary steps in skilling programs, institutional arrangements to be created so that we make best capital, best use these opportunities.
1: Right. Mr. Bhattacharya, coming to a very important point of agriculture farmers. Now, given that India has carved out a very rigorous exclusion for dairy and core agricultural things, how effectively does this balance export-led growth for, especially for MSMEs, if we may call it, and with the livelihood security of domestic marginal farmers?
0: You are right. In any FTA or free trade agreement India has entered into, the concerns of the vulnerable sections of the Indian, the farming community, or the micro, mini, and small, medium, small enterprises, they are definitely a matter of concern. So all our FTA programs and agreements have taken good care of that. In the case of New Zealand, what we see is this, that New Zealand's exports to India covers only 70% of the tariff lines and covers only 95% of bilateral trade. Whereas when India is exporting to New Zealand, almost 100% of Indian exports are covered. All tariff lines are covered. So clearly, India's labor-intensive sectors and employment in textiles and apparels, leather and footwear, gems and jewelry, engineering goods, and processed foods, they will get a boost because we are Indians are getting 100% free access for those exports on all tariff lines. But when it comes to New Zealand's

0: exports to India, we are covering, as I said, only 70% of the tariff lines, and they cover only 95% of our bilateral trade. And even those 30% that I was mentioned of tariff lines, which are excluded, now what do they contain? They contain dairy items, they contain agricultural commodities like sugar and some metals and some other goods. Now, this is where I think we need to be conscious that how the India-New Zealand Free Trade Agreement has taken decent care of those sensitive sectors so that they don't get swamped by easy imports from New Zealand Free Trade Agreement. In my view, it is very important to recognize that whereas India gets immediate access to the New Zealand market, the New Zealand exports these categories, those 70% of the categories, they get.
1: Right. So, Mr. Bhattacharya, with New Zealand actively pursuing its opening the doors to India policy to diversify economic dependencies, now how does this trade architecture alter the geopolitical balance of power and supply chain resilience in the Indo-Pacific region?
0: To some extent, you have to recognize that India's economic relations with New Zealand right now is around something around 17,000-18,000 crore in rupees. India-New Zealand FTA is hoped that this will be raised to almost 5,000 crore by 2030, which is just in 5 years from now. Even then, if you look at the size of India-New Zealand free trade, bilateral trade, this is a very, very small share of India's total trade. And yet, there are opportunities and the scope is substantial. If you get access to the New Zealand market, then you also get access to the global value chains, particularly in the areas of agricultural goods, processed food, apparels, leather and footwear, gems and jewelry. So once you are plugged into those global value chains, then the New Zealand market becomes an opportunity for you to go into maybe the Australian market from there, or maybe the other Indo-Pacific countries, smaller markets, even move, look at Japan from there. So I think this is an opportunity, and the potential of this agreement will be realized only over a period of time. But necessary steps will have to be taken, and Indian trade and Indian exporters and Indian service providers will have to be made aware of this new agreement and how they can take full advantage of the provisions of the free trade agreement.
1: Now, this FTA secures 100% duty-free access for Indian goods into New Zealand, of course, and it gives a major push to the MSMEs. Now, why we are discussing MSMEs? Because the Indian government has been pushing so hard for the MSMEs to grow, the unicorns, the startups, so on and so forth, and other labor-intensive sectors as well, like textiles, leather, gems, you mentioned, and engineering goods, of course, agricultural products as well. It also grants India that cost-effective access to key manufacturing inputs like the cooking coal, wooden products, metal scrap, so on and so forth. Now, how do you see this, you know, in the long and the short run, of course, both of them?
0: We are only talking about, you mentioned about duty-free market access for 100% of Indian exports, covering all tariff lines. That's what guaranteed by the India-New Zealand Free Trade Agreement, which will come into effect from October 20th. Mm. Now, you talked about how the MSMEs will benefit.
1: Yeah.
0: Of course, MSMEs will benefit because almost 97% or 99% of Indian companies are in the MSME segment. And many of them are operating in textile sectors, the apparel sectors. They are involved in the leather sector, the footwear sector. They are into gems and jewelry. They are producing, manufacturing, engineering goods and processed food. Now, all these sectors, of course, are in the MSME sector in a big way, and they will benefit. But there's another big benefit from this agreement is that it will make India's manufacturing sector little more resilient and take advantage of this free trade agreement, because exports also lead to more increased manufacturing. That's number one. The second equally important benefit will be that the kind of jobs that will be created, and therefore employment needs, will be addressed. So it is not just a question of getting free duty-free market access in New Zealand, but also the competitive advantage of India's MSME sector, the competitive advantage of India's labor-intensive sectors will give a boost not only to India's manufacturing enterprises, but also to our ability to create more jobs. And so therefore, a country where jobs

0: jobs can be a matter of concern, those needs will be met effectively.
1: Right, Mr. Bhattacharya, in the recent times, especially over the past couple of years, we have seen the Indian government push for the outreach for the newer markets and not just depending on the traditional markets. We have been seeing how the geopolitical tensions have been creating ripples all over. Now, this push from the Indian government, you know, reaching out to the newer markets, like New Zealand and so on and so forth. Just some time back, we saw the trade agreement with the European Union, which was rightly kind of termed as the mother of all agreements and all. So now this outreach by the Indian government, how significant do you see all these things, you know, looked at it in a holistic way for the coming times?
0: Well, the most positive follow-on effect or impact will be seen in what India is trying to do with the European Union. India's free trade agreement with India's Union is under formulation in the sense that the legal scrubbing of the India-EU free trade agreement of the law have been completed, and now they will start going to the parliaments of each of the member countries of European Union, and that process will take some time. The expectation is that the India-EU free trade agreement will probably get its approval. The New Zealand Parliament gave its approval last week, maybe by middle of next year. Now, if that happens, then it will be a big alternative market for India in Europe. And this will probably put a little bit more of pressure on the United States to finalize the India-US free trade agreement. So there is a positive chain reaction that one free trade agreement conclusion leads to many other countries also expediting the process of completing those negotiations. So hopefully, India-New Zealand free trade agreement being operational from next month will give a push to India's similar initiatives with the EU, and already it has given some push to UK and maybe hopefully with the United States of America.
1: Thank you so very much, Mr. Bhattacharya, for having joined us and shared your views on this topic. Thank you so much.
0: Thank you very much.
2: 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Bhattacharya, Economic Analyst, and Nishit Kumar, Anchor. 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

0: This is Akashwani, the news read by R.S. Raghu. India-New Zealand Free Trade Agreement FTA will come into force from 20th of October this year, on the occasion of Vijay Dashami. Addressing a press conference in New Delhi today, Commerce and Industry Minister Piyush Goyal said the agreement will provide duty-free access for 100% of Indian exports to New Zealand.
1: This strategic partnership and the roadmap to 2030 reflects our shared ambition to deepen this cooperation and includes the aspirational goal of doubling bilateral trade in goods and services to almost 35,000 crore rupees in the next 4 or 5 years. The entry into force of the India-New Zealand Free Trade Agreement will translate this goal into concrete economic outcomes.
0: Mr. Goyal said the agreement will greatly benefit India's MSMEs, farmers, handicraft and handloom artisans, and will create new employment opportunities. The Commerce Minister informed that New Zealand has committed to invest 2 lakh crore rupees in India as foreign direct investment under the FTA. India and Canada have agreed to fast-track negotiations for a comprehensive economic partnership agreement, CEPA, with the next round of talks set to commence on 5th of next month. Commerce and Industry Minister Piyush Goyal has said the next 90 days could be a defining period in the bilateral relations with Canada. Mr. Goyal said he held the fourth round of negotiations with his Canadian counterpart in Mumbai last week, during which both countries decided to accelerate the pace of negotiations. On the Lindsay O'Graham Sanctioning Russia and Iran Act of 2026, Mr. Goyal said more details of the act are emerging now. He said India will study them and discuss the matter at an appropriate time. The Defence Ministry today signed a contract with Accurate Industrial Controls Private Limited in New Delhi to procure auxiliary power units for T-72 and T-90 tanks at a cost of 586 crore rupees. The contract was signed in presence of Defence Secretary Rajesh Kumar Singh. Accurate Industrial Controls Private Limited is an Indian engineering and manufacturing firm based in Pune, Maharashtra. The National Highways Authority of India has released new guidelines for the planning and designing of high-speed access-controlled national highways. The Ministry of Road Transport and Highways said the guidelines will apply to all upcoming 4 and 6 lane greenfield and brownfield high-speed access controlled national highways. The guidelines seek to bring uniformity in standards for preparation of detailed project reports of high-speed national highways corridors. President Draupadi Murmu has arrived on a 3-day visit to Gujarat today. The President will present the 72nd National Film Awards at Ekta Nagar in Kevadia tomorrow. Marking a historic shift, the Ministry of Information and Broadcasting takes the nation's highest film honours beyond the capital to celebrate India's cinematic diversity under the spirit of Ek Bharat, Shreshth Bharat. The Chief Electoral Officer of Delhi today held a meeting with the recognized political parties today regarding claims and objection period of Sir 2026 and other related matters. The CEO office reiterated the Election Commission's firm commitment to a transparent, participative and inclusive revision process, ensuring that no eligible citizen is left out while no ineligible person is included in the electoral roll. The CEO office has published the list of electors who have been issued notices during the special intensive revision of electoral rolls, along with the reasons for issuing the notices. It has clarified that issuance of notice does not mean that the name of an elector will be deleted from the electoral roll. In Asian Games shooting, India has won 3 medals in Aichi, Nagoya, Japan today. In the men's 10-meter air rifle individual event, Himanshu Dhillon won the silver medal while Rudraksh Patil secured the bronze. India also bagged a silver medal in the men's team event of the same competition. The trio of Rudraksh Balasai Patil, Himanshu Dhillon and Perth Rakesh Mane came second in 10-meter air rifle team event. In mixed martial arts, Suchika Tarial has become the first athlete from the country to win a medal, securing bronze in the 60 kg category. In the medal tally, India is currently in 12th place with a total of 6 medals, including 4 silver and 2 bronze. Vice President C.P. Radhakrishnan and Prime Minister Narendra Modi have congratulated the medal-winning team. And that is the end of this news bulletin.
2: কথায় গোল্ডেন সময়। আপনি শুনছেন 100.1 FM Gold, 100.1 FM Gold, FM Gold. রবি ঠাকুরের কথা আর গানে সাজানো হিয়ার মাঝে, হিয়ার মাঝে শুনছেন 100.1 FM Gold-এ, হিয়ার মাঝে, হিয়ার মাঝে, হিয়ার মাঝে।
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1: This is Akashvani, the news read by R.S. Raghu. India and New Zealand Free Trade Agreement FTA will come into force from 20th of October this year on the occasion of Vijayadashami. Addressing a press conference in New Delhi yesterday, Commerce and Industry Minister Piyush Goyal said the agreement will provide duty-free access for 100% of Indian exports to New Zealand.
2: This strategic partnership and the roadmap to 2030 reflects our shared ambition to deepen this cooperation and includes the aspirational goal of doubling bilateral trade in goods and services to almost 35,000 crore rupees in the next 4 or 5 years. The entry into force of the India-New Zealand Free Trade Agreement will translate this goal into concrete economic outcomes.
1: Mr. Goyal said the agreement will greatly benefit India's MSMEs, farmers, handicraft and handloom artisans and will create new employment opportunities. The Commerce Minister informed that New Zealand has committed to invest 2 lakh crore rupees in India as foreign direct investment under the FTA. India and Canada have agreed to fast-track negotiations for a comprehensive economic partnership agreement CEPA with the next round of talks set to commence on 5th of next month. Commerce and Industry Minister Piyush Goyal has said the next 90 days could be a defining period in the bilateral relations with Canada. Mr. Goyal said he held the fourth round of negotiations with his Canadian counterpart in Mumbai last week, during which both countries decided to accelerate the pace of negotiations. On the Lindsay O'Graham Sanctioning Russia and Iran Act of 2026, Mr. Goyal said more details of the act are emerging now. He said India will study them and discuss the matter at an appropriate time. The Defence Ministry yesterday signed a contract with Accurate Industrial Controls Private Limited in New Delhi to procure auxiliary power units for T-72 and T-90 tanks at a cost of 586 crore rupees. The contract was signed in presence of Defence Secretary Rajesh Kumar Singh. Accurate Industrial Controls Private Limited is an Indian engineering and manufacturing firm based in Pune, Maharashtra. The National Highways Authority of India has released new guidelines for the planning and designing of high-speed access-controlled national highways. The Ministry of Road Transport and Highways said the guidelines will apply to all upcoming 4- and 6-lane greenfield and brownfield high-speed access-controlled national highways. The guidelines seek to bring uniformity in standards for preparation of detailed project reports of high-speed national highways corridors. President Draupadi Murmu arrived on a 3-day visit to Gujarat yesterday. The President will present the 72nd National Film Awards at Ekatanagar in Kevadia today. Marking a historic shift, the Ministry of Information and Broadcasting takes the nation's highest film honours beyond the capital to celebrate India's cinematic diversity under the spirit of Ek Bharat, Shreshtha Bharat. The Election Commission plans to increase the number of tribunals in West Bengal to ensure speedy disposal of applications from people whose names have been excluded from the electoral rolls during the SIR process.

The state currently has 19 tribunals. Our correspondent reports the commission is expected to tell the Supreme Court today that the number should be increased to at least 42, with one tribunal for each Lok Sabha constituency in the state. The Supreme Court is scheduled to hear 13 petitions today relating to the Special Intensive Revision or SIR of electoral rolls. The commission is likely to apprise the court of the need for more tribunals during the hearing. In Asian Games, Shooting India has won 3 medals in Aichi, Nagoya, Japan yesterday. In the men's 10-meter air rifle individual event, Himanshu Dhillon won the silver medal while Rudraksh Patil secured the bronze. India also bagged a silver medal in the men's team event of the same competition. The trio of Rudraksh, Balasaheb Patil, Himanshu Dhillon and Parth Rakesh Mane came second in 10-meter air rifle team event. In mixed martial arts, Suchika Tarial has become the first athlete from the country to win a medal, securing bronze in the 60 kg category. In the medal tally, India is currently in the 12th place with a total of 6 medals, including 4 silver and 2 bronze. Vice President C.P. Radhakrishnan and Prime Minister Narendra Modi have congratulated the medal-winning team. And that is the end of this news bulletin.